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So stand by, studio.

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1: 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Remember?
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0: The fun starts at 1 and Mel will knock on your door until 4.
1: And in this hour, we're going to be looking at the features year 1977. The best travel and traffic around. Forever Autumn is going to be our question time. And this is the Commodores and Easy.

0: sounds of the Commodores. We'll be going at 3 o'clock, Fred on them later. Find out all about them. Oh, Fred's bought me a nice drink.
1: Hello, everyone.
0: Hiya, Fred. What have you got to tell us?
1: Well, it's Andrew's birthday today.
0: Is it?
1: Yes. Happy birthday, Andrew. I've got a nice little jingle for you.
0: Have you, Fred? You've been busy, have you, as usual?
1: Yes. So if anybody else has got their birthday with Andy, then this is specially for you.

0: as a special treat for you, Andy, I've got the record.
1: Which one did you get?
0: Well, I got this one. It's called Dreamer.
1: Is it by Ozzy Osbourne?
0: Yes.
1: Where did you find that? Because I didn't have it.
0: Well, I downloaded it, of course.
1: Did you? All for Andy?
0: Yeah, of course. He's one of ours. We got to look after him, haven't we?
1: Well, then you better play it. This is for you, Andy. Happy birthday and have a great one.

especially everybody celebrating a birthday today. Ozzy Osbourne there, and Dreamer. Travel and Traffic is up next. See if we can get you home and back again.

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3: Over to the M25 Surrey, queuing traffic due to an earlier accident on the M25 clockwise before Junction 6 on the A22 Godstone. Congestion to Clark and Lane. Services at lanes all have been reopened, so that is good news. And reports have been coming in on broken down vehicle on the A3 southbound after 243 and A309 Kingston Bypass. Bypass approach with care. That's in A3 Hook on the A12 Bell. Southbound lane reopened. Good news there. Exlip Road broken down. Van removed at the A11 High Street Bow Interchange. Queuing traffic due to an accident on the A240 Reigate Road, northbound from the Nescot Playing Field, northeast Surrey College, to the A24 Yule Bypass Home Base Roundabout. Watch out for that one. Long delays on the approaches at the Trafalgar Square. Congestion to back along the Strand. Whitehall is back to Downing Street. Both ways on Charing Cross Road and queues back onto the Pall Mall in the roadwork area. Watch out for that one. Stay away if you can. Onto Gloucester Road South, Kensington. Both ways closed due to delays by an accident at Caulfields Road, Gloucester Road Station. Onto the A24 London Road, Worcester Park now. Temporary traffic lights due to an emergency gas repair on the A24 London Road at Gandor Road, Green Lane, St Anthony's Hospital. Expect delays there. Onto A4 Cockspur Street, Westminster. One lane closed due to an emergency gas repairs on the A4 Cockspur Street. Westbound from Whitehall, the Mall, Trafalgar Square to Pall Mall. Expect delays there. Right, you need your pen and paper handy? Because we're going to need it next. Shadoobie.

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1: Mal Wayne plays the best music on your favourite station. Have you got your pen and paper ready? It's question time at tea time. So play along and see how many right answers you can get.
2: Well, today's question time, I was thinking that we're into autumn now, so nights are drawing in. So we'll have some records that actually reflect this with autumn in the title, or something to do with autumn. All you've got to do is tell me the year. I'll tell you the name, the artist, what the song's called, everything about it, and all you got to do is make up a decision what year it came out. Think you can handle it? Hopefully you can. Remember, we'll play the last one. We'll do a recap on 10. As soon as we've done the last one that reaches number 10, we'll recap those for you. And then, if you can't get them at all, we'll be doing a confab at tea time. Well, I'll give you the answers then. Right, the first one we've got for you is Autumn. Of course it would be, wouldn't it? This is Autumn. It's a track from Paolo Nutini, debut album. This song is about Nutini's grandfather who passed away when Paolo was 12 years old. And he wrote the song. Here it is.

wonderful piece of work in there, Paolo Nutini. The song for his grandfather. Did you work out what year that was? Right, next one we're looking at now is Forever Autumn. It's a song by Jeff Wayne, Gary Osborne and Paul Vigus. It was sung by Justin Hayward. The original melody was written by Wayne in a year that we're looking for as a jingle for a Lego commercial. Vigus and Osborne, the performers of the original jingle, added lyrics to the song and recorded it for an inclusion on their 1972 album Queens. Their interpretation was also released as a single and gained moderate commercial success in Japan, selling more than 100,000 copies and becoming a top 20 hit in the country of record charts. But this is Justin Hayward singing this great song, Forever Autumn.

0: Martin melody there. Great vocals of Justin.
1: Guess you're not here.
0: Forever Autumn. Did you work out what year that was? Right, we've got another one for you now. The song is called Autumn Not That Cold. It's by Laurie Morgan. All you got to do is tell me what year it came out. I'm going to tell you a little bit about Laurie Morgan, whose full name is Loretta Lynn Morgan, born June 27, 1959, is an American country and music singer and actress. She is a daughter of George Morgan, widow of Keith Whiteley, and ex-wife of John Randall and Sammy Kershaw, all of whom are also country music singers. Morgan has been an active as a singer since the age of 13 and has charted her first single in 1979. She achieved her greatest success between 1988 and 1999, recording for RCA Records and defunct B&A Records. Her first two RCA albums, Leave the Light On and Something in Red, and her B&A album, Which Me, should we say Watch Me, are all certified platinum by Recording Industry Association of America, which is the RIAA. The 1995 compilation Reflections Greatest Hits is her best-selling album, with a double platinum certified War Paint Greater Need Shaking Things Up, also a B&A certified gold. But the song we're playing today is this one, Autumn, Not That Cold. And you've just got to tell me what year it came out. Laurie Morgan.

Autumn's Not That Cold. A great little record there. We'll be back to continue after this.

Okay, so the next one we're looking at is September, because obviously September's coming up for autumn. It's a song by the American band Earth, Wind & Fire, released as a single in the year we're looking for on the ARC Columbia Records. Initially included as a track for the Best of Earth, Wind & Fire's Volume 1. September was a very successful commercially single, reaching number 1 on the US Billboard Hot R&B Songs, number 8 on the US Billboard Hot 100, and number 3 on the UK Singles Chart. The song remains a staple of the band's body of work and has been sampled, covered, remixed, and recorded numerous times. When it sounds like this, all you got to do is put it on your sheet what day it was released. September.

friend and fire. Did you get that ear? If you were listening the other day, we had them in on the 3 o'clock thrill. I did tell you when that record came out. If I did remember rightly, you will put it on your sheet and get one right. Okay, next one we're going to be looking at is Green Day. The song's called Wake Me Up When September Ends. It's a song by the American rock band Green Day, released on June of the year we're looking for, as the fourth single from the group's seventh studio album, American Idiot. The ballad was written by frontman Billy Joe Armstrong about the death of his father when he was 10 years old. This is Green Day. Sounds like this. Just put it on your sheet. This is the number we're looking for.

and some Temerens. Green Day. Oh, it's got a nice end to that, hasn't it? Well, it's quite interesting to find ballads that you've not heard before. I was busy this morning actually putting these together for you, thinking what would be interesting for the autumn sounds, and each one seems to have a story. Nothing like the next one for you then. Autumn Leaves. It was originally composed by Joseph Cormer in 1945. The original lyric was written by Jacques Prévert in French, and the English lyrics were by Johnny Mercer. An instrumental version by pianist Roger Williams was a number one bestseller in the US Billboard chart of 1955. Autumn Leaves has become a jazz standard and is one of the most recorded songs by jazz musicians, and this one is no exception. Nat King Cole and Autumn Leaves. He sings it like only he can. This one is for Rennie and Al Wayne.

the late great Nat King Cole. Wow, don't make them like that anymore. Right, next one is by Geordie Searcy and Carly Bannister and the Tuesday Crew. There's not much information about this. You just got to tell me what year it was released. And it sounds like this. Just like autumn.

So when did that come out? What was the year? Put it down on your sheet. Right, next one we got now. We had Autumn Leaves just before. Well, we got Autumn Leaves again, but it's not the same song. This is from Ed Sheeran's 13th track on the deluxe edition of the song, was written by Ed Sheeran. So it's not the one that we talked about earlier. It sounds like this. When did it come out? Put it down on your sheet at number 8.

Same name, Autumn Leaves, but totally a different song. Stay. Great words. Ed Sheeran, all you got to do is put it down on your list. Heaven knows. Right, we're going to continue with this year. We'll do the other two in the next hour. 1977. This is when the record company EMI sacks the controversial UK punk rock group, the Sex Pistols. Star Wars opens in the cinemas at the Flamingo... And filmgoers line up for hours to see it at the same time. The Jacksons were singing, Show Me the Way to Go Home. I'm not surprised after queuing for so long. This will take us right up to the news.

0: That's the Jacksons there, and Show Me the Way. Well, I'm going to show you the way now to News National and Weather, coming to you at the top of the hour. And then we're going to be doing some more from Question Time, a couple more for Forever Autumn. Looking at the featured year, 1977. Bringing the best travel and traffic out around to get you home and back again safely. And Fred will be coming out. We got him to do his little cue cards. A 30-minute challenge. He'll be going up and down the decades. And remember, don't touch that dial. We'll be back in a while.
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2: The king will appear on 10 million $1 coins in Australia with his effigy to be put in circulation before Christmas. The country's government
3: has announced. From Future Story News in Washington, I'm Nick Harper.
2: The Charles's sole effigy US was designed by the Royal General Mint Assembly in London, with the $2 and the 5, 10, 20 and 50 cent coins set to be released progressively next year. And the magical world of Harry Potter is being honoured with a series of special stamps featuring images of characters good and evil. Royal Mail is publishing 16 special stamps, including a main set of 10 with a secondary scene or character incorporated into the design. And that's the very latest from Radio News Hub. I'm Rachel Sweeney. I haven't tried and it's finally tuned to the station. I
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Harvest Moon, full title Harvest Moon from A Quiet Place. Neil Young and the soundtrack Wonder Band. That leaves us last but not least. I've saved the best for last. Autumn Almanac is a song written by Ray Davies and recorded by the rock group The Kinks. In a year we're looking for, Autumn Almanac has since been noted as being an absolute classic and a finely observed slice of English custom and a weird characteristic study, and praised for its mellow melodic sounds that was to characterise the Kinks' next musical phase. Some have placed this as the other of Davis's compositions in a pastoral romantic tradition of poetry of Wordsworth's and amongst others. Wow. And it sounds like this. All you got to do is tell me what year it came out. The absolute classic of the Kinks.

But not least, the Kinks and Autumn Almanac, and we're going to now do a recap of all of them, so put down on your sheet. Goes like this. Number one on our list was Autumn, Carlo Newton. Forever Autumn, Justin Hayward. Laurie Morgan, Autumn Not That Cold. And we went to Earth, Wind & Fire and had a bit of September. Wake Me Up From September Ends, that's Green Day. Nat King Cole, standard there from Jazz. Autumn Leaves. Jordy Searcher and Carly Bailey and the Cheesy Crew. Just like Autumn. And we have that Autumn Leaves from Ed Sheeran. Leaving us with Harvest Moon, Paul Young, and the soundtrack Wonder Band. And finally we had Kinks Autumn Almanac. All you've got to do is put those years down and I'll give you a conflab at tea time. Up next is going to be Travel and Traffic. We're going to look at getting you home and round safely. And we're going to look at the featured year 1977. Find out what's going on there. Fred's got ready with his cue cards. That'll leave us with the 30-minute challenge. Get ready for that travel. Up next.

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3: Over to the A40 Western Avenue, Acton. Usual slow traffic on the A40 Western Avenue westbound before the A4000, Leamington Park, Gypsy Corner. Travel time is 15 minutes. Watch out for that one. A2 New Cross and Blackheath Road, Deptford. Usual slow traffic on the A2 New Cross and Blackheath Road eastbound from the A202 New Cross to B210. Blackheath Common. Travel time is 10 minutes. Watch out for that one. Traffic easing on the A308 Fulham Road, both ways between the A3320 Redcliffe Gardens and the Royal Marsden Hospital. Watch out on the M25, delays on the M25 anti-clockwise at the Darford Tunnel. Travel time is 10 minutes, keep well aware of that if you can. On the A13 now, East London, slow traffic eastbound between the A112 Prince Regent Lane and the A11531 Lodge Avenue flyover. Travel time 15 minutes. Watch out for that. Slow traffic on the A3 West Hill northbound between the A219 Tibbetts Corner, A205 Upton Richmond Road. Travel time there is 10 minutes. On to the A1400 now, Southend Road, Ilford. Delays on the A4100 Southend Road westbound from the B192 Beehive Lane, Ilford to Charlie Brown, South Woodford. In the roadworks area, watch out for that. On the A217 Bell Street, Coxhall Hill, Reigate. Usual slow traffic on the 217 Bell Street, Coxhill Road, Town, before High Street Market. Travel time is 10 minutes there. Watch out for that. And on the A406 North Circular Road, usual slow traffic on the A406 North Circular eastbound from Brent cross flyover to Henley Corner. Travel time 10 minutes. We'll be back with the featured year after this.
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3: 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They sang this one. How deep is your love? I don't know, but we'll find out.

0: Bee Gees, and How Deep Is Your Love? Well, we never did find that one out, did we? And in this year,
1: 1977,
0: we're going to look at the bulletins that were making the headlines.
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0: Jimmy Carter. Jimmy Carter takes office of the Oval Office as President of the United States, and at the same time, he grants American draft dodgers of the Vietnam War period. Also, Jimmy Carter, President of the United States, warns that the Americans need to make profound changes in oil consumption. Reverend Martin Luther King. The Medal of Freedom is awarded posthumously to the Reverend Martin Luther King Jr. Bermuda race riots. In Hamilton, Bermuda, British soldiers are called in to control race riots in the city. You've been listening to News Gone By. This has been Mel Wayne reporting. And at the same time,
1: 1977,
0: Trivaris was out there with More Than a Woman. 30-minute challenge is coming up next. Don't go anywhere. Poor Fred's been so busy, we'd hate you to run.

Alvarez there and More Than a Woman from the soundtrack of Saturday Night Fever. It's a real great film. If you ever get time to watch it again, it's always a good look. I'll give it a standby for that 30-minute challenge. Friends waiting in the wings. Be up next.

0: 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And see how many you get right.
1: Hello, everyone, again.
2: Hiya, Fred. What have you been doing?
1: Well, I've been busy getting all these cards together.
2: Well, I know that, but how long does it take you to do that exactly?
1: Well, you have to get the other things ready and I'm busy doing my stuff. I've got no idea how yours take.
2: I didn't ask that.
1: No, but I'm not telling you.
2: Why is that?
1: Well, because if I tell you how long it takes, you might tell me not to do it.
2: Well, so what if I did?
1: Well, I'd be very upset.
2: Don't be upset then.
1: I'll try not to, and then you'd have to take the wrath of Penny.
2: Why, has she been wrathful again?
1: She has, and well, she's got this little toy called Desmond, and she keeps throwing him down the stairs.
2: Why is that?
1: Well, she said if she hurt her arm, it's only right that one of the toys can feel the pain.
2: That's terrible.
1: Anyway, she's gone out today.
2: Why, where's she gone?
1: Well, she's gone out to the optician.
2: Where is she? That's a good, better eyes fixed.
1: And she's taken Frederick with her.
2: What, your brother?
1: Yes.
2: Well, that's no good.
1: Well, it might be all right. The problem is, he wanted to borrow my skateboard.
2: Well, you didn't let him, did you?
1: No, because he'd probably fall asleep on it. He does. He falls asleep everywhere.
2: Well, that's no good, is it?
1: No. Anyway, they've gone away, so I won't see them till later. They've given me strict instructions to get the dinner on.
2: God, they make you like a slave driver, don't they?
1: Well, that Penny, she's pretending, I'm sure. She pretends that she's not that well, just so I can tie her shoelaces. And can I tell you how difficult it is tying someone else's shoelaces?
2: Well, especially with your feet and hands.
1: Yeah, because my wings get in the way.
2: Anyway, what have you got for us?
1: Well, I normally don't tell you this.
2: No, you don't. You leave it to me in the middle.
1: Well, the clue, everyone, and what this section is we're going to give you a set of clues.
2: What do you mean, we? I've got nothing to do with this.
1: Well, I mean me.
2: Well, you, yes. What have you got for us, then?
1: Well, if you shut up, I'll tell you.
2: Don't be so rude.
1: Well, I can't help it.
2: Why is that?
1: I've got a bit of ruditis.
2: Have you? Where'd you get that from, then?
1: Watching you working.
2: Oh, goodness me.
1: Well, go on, I shall tell you the clue, everyone. I tell you a series of clues. This one is, there's a clock on the wall, it's just struck midnight, and there's a woman at the door saying goodbye.
2: Really? What does that mean?
1: Well, all will become clear when you hear the record.
2: Well, that's good.
1: And?
2: There's always more with you, isn't there?
1: Yes, you've got to get to the end of the hour before... With the featured year.
2: Oh, what you mean?
1: Yes, 1977.
2: I thought you might have forgotten.
1: No, I didn't forget.
2: Well, you should have forgotten. It would have made it easier for me.
1: No, it won't make it easier for you. Anyway, the fun starts right now, everyone. Good luck.
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0: Music. 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
2: So it's midnight, someone's trying to go say goodbye. What's the song called? We'll tell you after Clodagh Rodgers sings it.

Yes, it was Don't Say Goodnight, Midnight. Clodagh Rodgers. Well, the next one I got for you from Fred has written that there's a sign saying, what's it all about, dot, dot, dot. What does it mean? I don't know. We'll hit this button and find out.

0: Well, a few people got confused there. What's it all about, Alfie? They thought it was Cilla Black. No, it was Dionne Warwick. She actually did it first, but when they wanted the film rights, they said that they were going to have old Cilla. And she told them that unless the actual person comes to the stage with it where she's singing, she won't do it. Well, they turned up and she ended up doing it. She didn't really want to do it, but it was done. Right, the next one, there is a woman. She's got a heavy lot of shopping. It's pouring of rain. It's a Monday. She hates it. She's telling her friends she don't like doing it. And what is the song? What possibly could it be? Well, let's have a listen.
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0: 1971. I can tell you it's the Carpenters.

0: Woes, rainy days and Mondays. Did you get that one? And Graham is listening in the kitchen. He's done his bathroom and he's been sitting down and he's getting the contest quite well. He didn't get Cilla Black, though. He had to have a second guess in that one. The next one is there is a hall, there's a piano, there's a stool, and there's a man coming to play it. What can the song be? We'll find out now.
1: Hey, now, look alert. Everything lights up. It make you want to shout. You talk about happiness, that's what we're talking about. Ooh. The money won't bring you happiness, but we know we'll.
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0: Billy Joel and Piano Man. Easy when you know how, isn't it? And the next one for you is a man's looking at a photography and he's looking at all the shots. Some are zoomed in and some are not zoomed in. He's looking at his friend. What could it be? I've got no idea.
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0: 1985. Haven't got to that featured year either. Oh, will I get to the featured year in time? There's three more to play.

0: And that leaves us one more to get. Well, is it going to be the featured year? We're going to find out. The clue is there's a boy. No, it isn't. There is a family just moved in, and they're adults and teenagers. What is the song?
1: All the decades, all the hits, all the time. Playing the decades you love.
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0: Oh, yes. What's this song called? I'll tell you before the news. This should take us nicely up to the news.

0: New kid in town. Eagles. Right, you better stand by now for the news and weather at the top of the hour. Then we're going to do the 3 o'clock thrill. It's the Commodores. Having tea with me, two great records to put your feet up with. Then we're going to look at a classic artist, David Cassidy. Fred's going to come out and we're going to have a little chat with him, doing some stuff. We're going to look at a schedule, see what's going on there, and go to the best disco in town. Don't touch that dial. We'll be back in a while.
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2: Rishi Sunak has faced criticism from his predecessors in Number 10 for losing a once-in-a-generation opportunity by cancelling the northern leg of HS2. Former Tory Prime Minister David Cameron said the decision would fuel the view that Britain cannot act for the long term and is heading in the wrong direction. It's been revealed September 2023 was the warmest September on record globally, with an average surface air temperature of just over 16 degrees Celsius. We also saw wetter than average conditions in northern Britain. And Royal Mail is honouring Harry Potter with 16 stamps with familiar characters and illustrations of the creatures and beings of the wizarding world. And that's the very latest from Radio News Hub. I'm Rachel Sweeney.
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0: 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Welcome back, music groovers. It's time for this.

0: Thrill is making a game. Another great artist added in the 3 o'clock thrill.
1: Precisely.
2: And today it's the Commodores. And the Commodores are often billed. The Commodores, or Commodores, is an American funk and soul group. The group's most successful period was the late 1970s, the early 1980s, when Lionel Richie was the co-lead singer. And the first song I've got for you is Night Shift.

From Feature Story News in Washington, I'm Nick Harper. The sole US delegate in the UN General Assembly Hall walked out within minutes of Iran President Masoud Pezeshkian's defiant speech. He pushed back against the US invasion. Chinese President Xi Jinping has arrived in Washington for a three-day state visit, Donald Trump meeting him on the tarmac. And European leaders are breathing easier after the US, Denmark and Greenland formally agreed to update a security pact.

Mr. Commodore's a night shift. The members of the group met mostly freshmen at the Tugs G Institute, now the Tugs G University, in 1968, and signed with Motown in November 1972, having first caught the public eye opening for the Jackson 5 while on tour. And this record I've got for you now is Three Times a Lady. Lionel Richie wrote this for his dad, for his mum.

Three Times a Lady. Well, the band's biggest hit singles are ballads such as Easy, which we played to start the programme, Three Times Lady, this one, Night Shift, and funk-influenced dance songs, including Brick House, Fancy Dancer, Lady, and Too Hot to Trot. And the next one I've got for you is another ballad, Still.

0: do. The Commodores still. The Commodores were inducted into the Alabama Music Hall of Fame and the Vocal Group Hall of Fame. The band has also won Grammy Awards of 9 nominations. The Commodores have sold over 70 million albums worldwide. We'll put them away.
1: Your 3 o'clock thrill.
0: And bring out another one tomorrow. Well, have you got your feet ready? Because the kettle is boiling, hopefully, now. You're going to have your tea. We better ask Donald if he's got his ready.
2: Would you like a cup of tea?
0: Yes, please, Donald, I would.

0: us a little drink.
1: Tea
0: so hot and
1: tea
0: so comforting, that's why I vote tea.
2: Tea lovers everywhere, why not have one now?
3: I will if it's all clean to you. Lovely. Sugar, oh, 2 lumps, please. Oh, divine. Thanks.
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5: How did you get on with Forever Autumn? Well, the first one was Autumn, and that was year 2007 for Paolo Newting. Justin Hayward was out in 1969, Forever Autumn. Autumn That's Not Cold. Laurie Morgan, 1991. September, Earth, Wind & Fire, 1978. Wake Me Up When September Ends, 2004, for Green Day. Nat King Cole, well, he had the earliest one of all, 1955, with Autumn Leaves. Just Like Autumn, that was 2018. For Geordie Searcher and Carly Bannister. And the Tuesday Crew. Ed Sheeran had another version of Autumn Leaves, but it came out a lot later. It was 2011. The Autumn Almanac, that was 1967 for the Kinks, and Harvest Moon, that was 1992. There you have it. Alfred's bringing me a drink now.
6: Oh, I needed that.
5: Why did you need that?
6: Well, I had to bring it for you, and I'm thirsty too.
5: Thanks, Fred.
6: I'll catch you in stuff.
5: Yes, you will. Well, you better stand by for 2 great records now, so put your feet up with Electric Light Orchestra, Mr. Blue Sky, and Gallagher and Lyle, Heart on My Sleeve. There were 2 tracks to get you nicely there with your feet up and enjoying that break. If you've been doing that bathroom and you want to take a little bit of time out, now is the 2 records to enjoy before you get back to doing it again.

0: Two great tracks there. Wear My Heart on the Sleeve and Mr. Blue Sky. 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
1: Mal plays another all-time vintage classic artist.
0: And today, it's David Bruce Cassidy. April 12, 1950, November 21st, 2017. Was an American actor and musician. He was best known for his role in Keith Partridge, the son of Shirley Partridge, played by his real stepmother, actress Shirley Jones, in the 1970s musical sitcom The Partridge Family. The role encapsulated Cassidy as a teen idol status on the superstar pop singer of the 1970s. And the first one I've got for you is Daydreamer.

Daydreamer. In 1978, Cassidy starred in an episode of Police Story titled A Chance to Live, for which he was nominated for an Emmy Award. NBC created a series based on it called David Cassidy Man Uncover, but it was cancelled after one season. A decade later, the successful Fox series 21 Jump Street used the same plot and a different youth looking for police officers infiltrating the high school. And this is the second one I've got for you. How can I be sure?

How can I be sure? And finally, on November the 18th, 2017, Cassidy was hospitalised with liver and kidney failure and was critically ill in a medical inducted coma. He came out of the coma 2 days later, remaining in a critical but stable condition. Doctors hoped to keep him alive and stable until a liver became available for transplant, but he died of liver failure on November 21st, 2017, at the age of 67. According to his daughter, Katie Cassidy, his final words were, "So much wasted time." And the final one I've got for you is, "I think I love you."

0: 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We'll put him away now.
1: Sweet dreams, dear.
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3: 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Coming up between 4 and 7 on XLR Drive, we'll be taking you home with Mel. And he's got a nice little interview going to be going on about 6 o'clock. 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Between 4 and 7, before 4 and 6 actually, on Spin Radio. Liam will be taking care of you there. And on 4 and 6, your hits will be giving you more hits. If you wonder what this theme is, it's from the TV series of the 70s, Charlie's Angels.

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2: Hi, everyone.
3: Well, how have you been now, Fred?
2: I'm harassed.
3: Why?
2: Well, I've been doing everything. I've been running around getting you tea. I've been getting poor Mel.
3: Mel? What have you been doing to Mel?
2: Well, his computer wasn't working.
3: No? What, the boss man's computer?
2: He was trying to get the interview for tonight. The big scoop is Mickey John Ball is on tonight.
3: Is he?
2: Yes, and we...
3: What do you mean, we? I had nothing to do with it. I was busy working.
2: Well, me...
3: Well, you then. What did you do?
2: Well, I first sent him an email to the first email.
3: Well, did he get it?
2: No.
3: Well, that was no good. Did you send it wrong?
2: No, I sent it right, but he didn't get it then.
3: So what did you do then?
2: Well, he sent me another one.
3: Where did that go?
2: No.
3: So what did you do then?
2: Well, I had a brainwave.
3: What was that?
2: If he sent me an email, I could return the attachment back to him.
3: Oh, right. Well, did that work?
2: He did. He's really happy now.
3: Well, the boss is always happy, isn't he?
2: He certainly is where we're concerned.
3: Well, he likes you.
2: Well, don't you like me?
3: Well, Penny likes you.
2: Well, don't you like me?
3: Well, I...
2: You're not saying.
3: Well, I would tell you.
2: Go on, then.
3: I like you a lot. I almost love you, actually.
2: Do you?
3: Well, I do. You're always making me tea. You're always looking after the station properly for me. And you're always making sure that everything runs, even when it was Angie's birthday.
2: Oh, yes, it was Andy's birthday, and I got a nice record for him.
3: Dreamer.
2: You remembered.
3: Well, yeah, I played it. I would remember.
2: Well, I put it on the decks for you.
3: You did, and it was all right.
2: And I even checked it for any rudities.
3: What do you mean, rudities?
2: Well, you know, sometimes they swear on it.
3: I know, and it's people you don't even expect swear on their records.
2: I don't know why they do it, but it gives us a heart attack every time we play it.
3: We do, so we have to listen to every one before we put it on air.
2: Well, I do. I don't know about you. You're too busy writing everything up.
3: I certainly am. Have you written everything up for now?
2: Oh, yes, I've got all the stuff here.
3: Good. What have you got for us then?
2: Well, at the current rate of a tropical rainforest, it will have a certain percent... The tropic rainforest species will be lost per decade. What do you think that percent is?
3: So interestingly, the species in the rainforest, obviously as it erodes and we lose more forest and stuff, we lose more. Ooh, so per decade, that's not even per year. So I'm going to say, 50%.
2: No, it's not 50, and it's not even 20.
3: Ah, so it's between the regions of 10 and 5, I suppose.
2: Well, your pretty good guess is between 5 and 10%.
3: Well, that's pretty good then, Fred.
2: How many red blood cells die every second?
3: Oh, that sounds drastic. Is there a lot of them that die?
2: There certainly is.
3: Well, out of them, just to give me a clue, because I never know with you, you don't really help me.
2: Well, it's not my fault. You've got to read my mind.
3: I can't read your mind. I've got no idea what you're going to say next.
2: This is very true.
3: So, I don't know. Is it in thousands?
2: No, it's actually in millions.
3: Thanks, Fred. Now you've told me it's in millions. I've just got to work out whether it's 1 or 2 million or 3 or 4. It's obviously quite a lot of millions.
2: Yes, it is.
3: Okay, it's very, very severe then, isn't it?

0: Oh, probably 10.
1: No, it's more.
0: Oh, I'll say 20 then.
1: It's actually 35%.
0: Wow.
1: Did you know?
0: What's that? This.
1: Why
0: Go
1: did
0: on.
1: you jump on the button?
0: Well, I was going to get there before you.
1: But you didn't know what I was going to say. Well,
0: Well, I thought I did.
1: what was I going to say then?
0: You can ask me a percent.
1: No.
0: Oh, I didn't know then. I've got no idea. What were you going to say?
1: Well, before I was rudely interrupted by Mel, I was going to tell you that in the phone book in New York, they had 22 Hitlers in it before World War II.
0: Oh, okay.
1: And a new phone book after World War II, how many Hitlers were in the book?
0: Well, obviously, in the first one, 22 Hitlers, one of them must have been the one that we know about.
1: No, but go on. In the new book, how many Hitlers were there?
0: So if there's 22 in the first book, I'll say about 10.
1: No.
0: All right, I'll go 8.
1: No, a lot less than eight.
0: Oh, 3?
1: No, I'll tell you because you're never going to
0: Well, I might say 0.
1: You're terrible. You took the words right out of my mouth. It's in fact zero. So in after World War II, there was no one admitting to being called Hitler in the New York phone book.
0: Ah, that's interesting, isn't it?
1: Now, out of now what? Oh, what? Oh, I've got it.
0: I'm sure you need glasses because you've looked at that and you thought that was a 6, didn't you?
1: How did you know that?
0: Well, because I've looked at your face and you were screwing up. It's a percentage sign.
1: Oh, so it is.
0: I'm sure you should have gone to the optician with Frederick.
1: We've had a right sorry case if all three of us had gone. Could you imagine getting in there and the doctor says, "Hello, hello, hello. What are you two ducks doing here?"
0: Yes, it would be quite terrible. Right, so go on, read it now.
1: What percentage of men reporting having trouble getting an erection, do you think?
0: Now that's probably if they report it, because men, don't report things, do they?
1: This is true. So the figure I have on my sheet
0: Yes.
1: might be less than what the actual figure is.
0: Yes, thinking on that logic. So if I say 20%.
1: Well, actually, I'll tell you, it's 31%, but I reckon it's a lot more, and those men are not reporting it to their doctors.
0: Probably not.
1: Out of 30,000 gun deaths in the US each year.
0: Yeah, there's a lot of them, isn't there? We think our knife crime is bad in the UK, but the gun law is really balmy because there's so many deaths out there.
1: There is. But out of the 34,000 gun deaths, how many do you think are actually the ones that can be shot dead?
0: What do you mean? They can actually shoot people legally dead?
1: Oh, yes.
0: Can they? Well, how do they do that then?
1: Well, if a burglar gets in, that's a case.
0: Right.
1: Or a murderer, mugger, or rapist.
0: Wow, didn't realise that. So what you're saying is even though 34,000 gun deaths in the US, how many of them would be due to the fact that they could legally be shot dead?
1: That's right.
0: Well, 34,000? Should we say 10,000 then?
1: No.
0: Oh, more? 20,000 then?
1: No, you've gone completely the wrong way.
0: Have I? Don't tell everybody that.
1: Better not.
0: Right. It's going to be a lot less than 1,000 then. I'm probably going to go down for about 500.
1: Well, actually, it's 300.
0: Oh, really? So they've got 300 actual deaths attained to people being shot that have either been mugglers, rapists, or burglars.
1: Correct.
0: Well done.
1: Now, did you know
0: What's that?
1: golf was banned in England?
0: I saw that. They have golf every year. What are you talking about? Are you talking rubbish?
1: No, I'm not talking about now.
0: Oh,

0: Well, I don't remember it in the 60s or the 50s. It must be way before then.
1: Exactly, in 1457.
0: Well, why did they ban it then?
1: Well, it was considered...
0: Yes?
1: A distraction from a serious pursuit of archery.
0: Who would have thought it was such a stupid thing?
1: Anyway, finally...
0: What, you mean it's something final?
1: Oh, yes.
0: Okay, tell me then.
1: Frogs breathe through their skin.
0: Do they? I've never heard that. When's that then?
1: They do when they're hibernating.
0: Oh, thanks, Fred.
1: Anyway, I'm going for the first time now, everybody. Take care. I'll catch you on the way out.
0: We will do that, Fred. On the way out, we'll catch you then.
1: Bye.
0: Take care, Fred.
2: Well, that's about it, Stuff fans. We'll have more for you at another time. Thank you.
3: Bye-bye.
2: Hey, right, what? Now, back to the records.
0: Now it's time to get to the best disco in town.
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5: 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You got it. 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

Time to get that party started.

Shalimar leaving it there. One for the naughty list. I apologise for that. We will get in there and edit it out next time. Time to make it a knife. So remember now, put a needle in the groove and let your body move.

0: Leave it there now. What a shame. Right, you better stand by now for that news and weather coming to you at the top of the hour. And then on Drive Time, Mickey Ball's going to be a little interview. I think it's going to be about 6 o'clock, so worth staying for that one. And on Drive, there's Spin, Chat and Radio. Liam will be taking care of you there. And Your Hits will be offering you more hits. All right, say goodbye, Fred.
1: Bye, everyone. Take care. Remember, on XLR, we're going to be there tomorrow.
0: Thanks, Fred. Remember, the fun starts at 1 and you can knock on my door till 4. And check out social media. Look me up on Mixcloud. All the shows will be released there later. This one we go up in about 15 minutes. Just in case you've missed any of it. And you'll better catch it up then. So on behalf of Mel Wayne, wishing you and everybody else near you a great night. Check out that social media. Take care, everybody, and I'll catch you tomorrow.
2: Bye. Goodbye.
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0: From Feature Story News in Washington, I'm Nick Harper. The sole US delegate in the UN General Assembly Hall walked out within minutes of Iran President Masoud Pezeshkian's defiant speech. He pushed back against the US invasion. Chinese President Xi Jinping has arrived in Washington for a three-day state visit, Donald Trump meeting him on the tarmac. And European leaders are breathing easier after the US, Denmark and Greenland formally agreed to update a security pact.
1: The greatest oldies of all.

0: And this
1: you know, every now and then, I think you might like to hear something from us. Nice and easy. But there's just one thing.
2: Job down in the city.
1: You see, we never, ever do nothing.
2: Working for the man.
1: Nice.
2: Every night and
1: easy.
2: Day.
1: We always
2: but
1: do
2: I
1: it.
2: Never lost
1: nice.
2: 1 minute of
1: and rough.
2: Sleep. And I will
1: but we're going to take the beginning of this song
2: the thing
1: and do it
2: been.
1: Easy.
2: Big wheel keep
1: but then we're going to do the finish.
2: Turning.
1: Rough.
2: Proud Mary.
1: It's the way we
2: keep
1: do.
2: On burning.
1: Proud Mary. And we're rolling. Ooh, rolling. Ooh, rolling on the river. Listen to the story.

0: From Feature Story News in Washington, I'm Nick Harper. The sole US delegate in the UN General Assembly Hall walked out within minutes of Iran President Masoud Pezeshkian's defiant speech. He pushed back against the US invasion. Chinese President Xi Jinping has arrived in Washington for a three-day state visit, Donald Trump meeting him on the tarmac. And European leaders are breathing easier after the US, Denmark and Greenland formally agreed to update a security pact.
1: Playing the greatest oldies of all time. Like this.

his drinking and lusting and his hunger for power became known to more and more people, the demands to do something about this

0: From Feature Story News in Washington, I'm Nick Harper. The sole U.S. delegate in the U.N. General Assembly Hall walked out within minutes of Iran President Masoud Pezeshkian's defiant speech. He pushed back against the U.S. invasion. Chinese President Xi Jinping has arrived in Washington for a three-day state visit, Donald Trump meeting him on the tarmac. And European leaders are breathing easier after the U.S., Denmark and Greenland formally agreed to update a security pact.
1: Playing the greatest oldies of

From Feature Story News in Washington, I'm Nick Harper. The sole US delegate in the UN General Assembly Hall walked out within minutes of Iran President Masoud Pezeshkian's defiant speech. He pushed back against the US invasion. Chinese President Xi Jinping has arrived in Washington for a three-day state visit, Donald Trump meeting him on the tarmac. And European leaders are breathing easier after the US, Denmark and Greenland formally agreed to update a security pact.

And now, another hour of the world's lushest love songs, live from downtown Birmingham, UK. Broadcasting topless with no safety net. Here he is, LB. This is the Thursday Night Chill Out Zone.

Someone Like You. Nice. Of all the gin joints and all the bars in all the world, you come in mine. Good evening. Welcome to the Thursday Night Chill Out Zone.

Warning, the Chill Out Zone is certificate 18. Discretion is advised. Although that's never stopped Lazy B. The Chill Out Zone with LB.

I love that. It's called 5 miles to empty. You know that feeling when you are so drained? I think that's what it means. The group is called Brownstone. Placement rather nice by Freya Ridings in just a moment. But let me tell you our survey said for a Thursday night. Less than 50% of us believe in this. Very interesting. I believe in it. I believe. Okay, think about it again. I'll run it by you. Less than 50% of us believe in this. Still

David Essex on the Late Night Chill Out Zone with Al B on a Thursday night. How are you? Hope you're okay. Fancy mention on the show tonight? Reach out, come and say hello. It's lazybee.uk. Lazybee.uk. Tonight, we'll talk about embarrassing things that parents do. What else can we talk about? Nearly a quarter of us admit we're practically addicted to shopping online. That's definitely me. And forget date night, because solo dining is a thing. I love this song. Rips me apart. It's called Say Something. Thursday night's Chill Out Zone. Hello.

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Also, come and meet LB's Monkeys. We're there right now. DJLazyB.com.

Are you addicted to online shopping? Because I am. I'll be lost without my Amazon account. And we kind of get excited, don't we? You know, when there's a delivery coming. 82% of us enjoy shopping online because it's easier to find what we want. You can keep track of the spending. More than half of us also admit to getting excited on delivery day when the doorbell rings and the parcel arrives. We even look forward to online purchases arriving more than video calls with friends and family. Dear me. I don't know about that much, but yeah, I enjoy it. Me and the Amazon man, we've got a special relationship.

I really must bring your attention to the website for the show, especially if you've not been there before. Make tonight the first night. Put it in a bookmark, write it down, and have a little peek, have a little look around, because we do a Sunday night show, and you can interact with the show. You can join our little WhatsApp group if you want. That's a thing going on. You can message me directly in the studio. We do a thing called Battle of the Ballads as well on a Sunday, so you can take part and vote in that. I'm trying to think what else we do. We do loads of stuff. Honestly, there's so much going on the website. So many ways to interact with the show. Have a little look. See what you think. You know, give me your comments and ask for a tune, really. Tell me what you want to hear. Leave it with me. I'll work the LB magic and get your song on the air. This is nice. Teddy Swims.

The management here at the Chill Out Zone had a very difficult decision to make. They could either employ a top-rated radio personality, or they could take a long and relaxing holiday in the Mediterranean. Let's just say they've got a cracking tan. And you've got LB.

From Feature Story News in New Delhi, I'm Ishan Garg. The United States and Israel walked out of the United Nations General Assembly on Wednesday during a defiant speech by Iranian President Masoud Pezeshkian. Chinese President Xi Jinping has arrived in Washington on Wednesday for the first Chinese state visit to the U.S. in more than a decade. European leaders are breathing a little easier after the U.S., Denmark and Greenland agreed to update a security deal giving Washington greater military access over the island. From bureaus worldwide, this is FSN.

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Would you ever consider going for a meal on your own? It's something I've done. Now, it used to kind of scare me. It's something I'd never, ever do, really. But now, it's kind of relaxing. We'll talk about that shortly, okay? Have you ever done it or not? Would you do it? Or does it scare you or not? Tell me.

0: Where you going?
1: Got to see.

Sunshine. A Beautiful South next, A Little Time. Forget date night. Solo dining is doing its thing at the moment. According to a new poll, more of us are heading out for a meal alone just to escape the chaos at home. It's jumped up by 25%. A lot of people do it just to treat themselves. 20% want zero interruptions. A few of us are even trying to get away from the kids. It's a break from the other half. I'd do it. Maybe I'm just at that point in life. Who knows? Would you do it or not? Or does it scare you? Let me know. LazyBee.uk. Tunes on the way. Maybe Diana Ross. Maybe James Blunt. Maybe Christina Perry. I'll play this, though, from the beautiful South. Thursday night chill out zone. It's the final one of the week.

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Also, come and meet LB's Monkeys. We're there right now. DJLazyB.com.

above it, a place nearby. James Blunt, I promised 1973, we'll play that shortly. You doing anything nice the weekend or not? It's the final show of the week, so a couple of days off for me. And I got the big countdown. I'm going on holiday in 7 days. 7 days from now, I will actually be on holiday doing the show for you from Salou. And then a few days later from Menorca. So I'm going to be away for, I think it's about 10 days, something like that. I'm quite looking forward to it, to be honest. Join me on holiday as we take the Chill Out Zone live on the road.

Parents are so embarrassing, aren't they? Are you a parent or a young one? It's quite funny, aren't they? Parents do the most embarrassing things. Like, you know, kiss you, don't they? You know, they kiss you when they shouldn't kiss you, you know, when you're at the school gate, when your friends are watching. They do rubbish stuff like that, don't they? But I don't know. But you don't mean it, because I'm a parent. You don't really mean it. You know, you just kind of do it, really. Give your husband a bit of a kiss. The kids get all embarrassed, don't they? We're talking hairy chests on the show as well. I know that's a big change, but hairy chests, yes or no?

Pete said, my mum used to kiss me at the school gate and hold my hand. So embarrassing, gross. Wiping the food off their face in front of their friends. And dear me. And calling them like a weird name, you know, which is really cringy. It's what parents do, though, isn't it? Okay. Are you addicted to online shopping? Loads of people are at the moment. I'm addicted to Amazon. I've got a bit of a relationship going on with the Amazon man. He's at my house nearly every day. What about you? Are you addicted to online shopping or do you like to go out as well? Hairy chests as well. We've got to get this off our chest. It's causing a bit of a stir. Over half of men are now getting rid of a hairy chest. I've got a bit of a hairy chest. It's not like a rug or anything too much. And three quarters admit tidying up their lower regions as well. I don't know why. When I said that, I pointed down below. A quarter even shave their legs and almost half shape their eyebrows. The reasons are all, it's all about looking younger, feeling attractive and generally tidy, isn't it? It's all very 70s, isn't it, with a hairy chest? What about you? Huh? What about you? You hairy monkey.

Warning, the Chill Out Zone is Certificate 18. Discretion is advised. Although that's never stopped Lazy B. The Chill Out Zone with LB.

0: us.
1: Okay, almost time to go. Can I read out the answer to our survey? Said less than 50% of us believe in this. Correct answers from Sophie. Love at first sight, LB. It's true though. Josh, I'm going with love at first sight. Nice idea, but rare as anything. I still believe it. Never give up the hope. Okay, I've got to go. Completely out of time. Thank you for your company. I'll send you much love and I'll see you back on the air soon.

From Feature Story News in New Delhi, I'm Ishan Garg. The United States and Israel walked out of the United Nations General Assembly on Wednesday during a defiant speech by Iranian President Masoud Pezeshkian. Chinese President Xi Jinping has arrived in Washington on Wednesday for the first Chinese state visit to the U.S. in more than a decade. European leaders are breathing a little easier after the U.S., Denmark and Greenland agreed to update a security deal giving Washington greater military access over the island. From bureaus worldwide, this is

0: 16 to 24-year-olds. Beau Bottomley is Refuge's policy and public affairs manager.
1: Ofcom has already introduced guidance for tech companies on how to tackle violence against women and girls on their platforms. That's a great start, but that guidance is voluntary, and we're concerned that tech companies just won't be incentivized to implement it without risk of enforcement.
0: Police are investigating after a far-right activist filmed himself apparently slashing a dinghy while a rescue crew member was still on board. The boat had been used to transport migrants across the channel, and the crew member was reportedly meant to take the boat back to France. There's calls for more support for parents of 10 to 15-year-olds who are struggling with their mental health. Charity Action for Children say it's seeing a rise in parents raising concerns about their own well-being. Jo Thurston is from the charity.
2: And they're telling us that they feel really isolated. They don't know what they can do. They don't know where to get support. Their mental health is sort of struggling as well because they're so worried about their children. At Action for Children, we're sort of really, really focusing on the fact that the parent needs support as well as the child, and it needs to be like a whole family led support.
0: It wants more to be done to support this age group who face key pressure points like starting high school. And 14-year-olds in England will be able to study vocational subjects and have better access to work experience as part of plans to get more young people into work. More than a million 16 to 24-year-olds are not in education, employment or training. The new measures will come into force in September 2029. From Radio News Hub, I'm Frankie Hersine.

1978 then, getting us underway for this Thursday morning, Goldie making up again. A very good morning, welcome along to the morning show, 3 hours of all you need to know. I've got a couple of studio guests this morning, around about 10:30 and 11:30. Happy heavenly birthday today to Jerry Marsden, late of Jerry and the Pacemakers. For that reason, we're making them our featured artists this morning. And of course, all of our regular stuff, the Bradshaws too, and our Nuts at 9 at 9:45.

Annie Lennox, Walking on Broken Glass. It's 10 past nine. Very good morning. Quick reminder then, we're always here to, well, to hear from you. That's quite a clever play on words. I should have thought about that. Now, the way to do it, and the easiest way, is to send us a message on WhatsApp. Yeah, we like that. Pops up on the computer screen. Makes it easy for me to read. My advanced years, trust me, that's definitely a bonus. 07469275285. That's our number. Do get in touch. Anything you want to say, we'd love to hear from you. Now, without further ado, let's have a look at the national newspapers. Part one, then. And at the moment, the two RAF pilots ejected from a jet that splashed across the front pages of the Daily Mirror this morning, saying that it's a miracle that nobody was killed in the incident. The two pilots were taking part in a training exercise in Anglesey when they were forced to parachute from the plane. The paper reporting that the plane then plummeted nose first into a field and caused, as you might imagine, a huge fireball. Several of the papers today leading on the Conservative Party's promise to prevent long-term jobless benefit claimants from spending their welfare benefits on alcohol, cigarettes and gambling. The Times declaring that the Tories are to cut benefits for the long-term unemployed, and includes quotes from the party leader Kemi Badenoch, who says that she plans to stop joblessness being a lifestyle choice for those who simply can't be bothered. The Daily Mail saying that Badenoch's ruthless crackdown would see people who have been unemployed for more than 6 months have their universal credit cut by 30%. Instead of receiving the reduced welfare support in cash, according to the paper, the proposals would see benefits paid into a back-to-work card, which would block spending on alcohol, cigarettes or online gambling. Similarly, the Telegraph reading that the Tories are to ban spending benefits on alcohol. The paper's saying that the proposal would mirror measures in the United States, where claimants receive benefits on cards rather than being paid in cash. According to the Telegraph, though, the Labour Party has called the Conservatives' plan wholly unworkable. Finally, in our first part, now teenagers are going to be offered a range of new vocational GCSEs under what The Guardian is calling a radical shake-up of the school system. It's reporting that from 2029, school kids will be able to supplement compulsory GCSE subjects with courses including construction, creative media production and child development. Now, the papers say that it is an effort by the Prime Minister Andy Burnham to meet his promise of an education system that offers a path for everyone and is designed to tackle a crisis, one which, we're told, has left nearly a million young people out of work or training right now.

Susie and the Banshees, Dear Prudence. Now that earns me a credibility point. I've joked about this before, where I can play as much Brotherhood of Man as I like, provided I play one or two kind of things that people get a bit sniffy about if you don't play them. You know, Bowie is included in that list. So there they were then, Susie and the Banshees and their take on the Beatles' Dear Prudence. 17 minutes past nine, very good morning. It's Thursday, getting ever so close to the weekend. Quite looking forward to it this time, got stacks to do. Now let's have a look at the second part of the national newspapers this morning. The Sun, now they're suggesting that Andy Burnham could be on the verge of axing the ban on boozing at football matches across the United Kingdom. Now it follows comments from the Prime Minister where he told reporters that there was a case to remove that discrimination, perhaps on a trial basis. Government sources stressing that Andy Burnham was restating an opinion that he has long held, rather than making any sort of new policy announcement. Now, these laws have been in place since 1985. They prevent drinking in view of the pitch at stadia for clubs in the top five tiers of men's football in England. The Football Supporters Association has been saying that the outdated legislation should, though, be reviewed. Police chiefs, though, they're warning against any relaxation in the law. Co-chair of the European Union and UK Parliamentary Advisory, now that's Sandro Gozzi, been telling the I newspaper that Andy Burnham should drop Labour's obsolete red lines to allow for a deeper agreement with the European Union. Now, he's been saying he was hopeful that the Prime Minister will move beyond Labour's manifesto restrictions and look to achieving a Canada-style membership deal for the United Kingdom. Healey weighing in with smaller fiscal headroom to reduce tax rises. Now, that's the snappy headline in the Financial Times today. They're reporting that the Chancellor's fiscal buffer could fall to £14 billion in the next months. Now, the paper saying that investors have signalled that the gilt market would not be spooked by a more modest target, adding that the Treasury and No. 10 Downing Street are actively debating whether that is a real possibility. The Metro newspaper today leading on the jailing of James Gillingham, rather, who was found guilty of running a £13 million Ponzi scheme. The Wolf of Essex has been caged. That's the paper's headline today. And finally, it's a lamb. I ought to explain that before I read it. You can't count, Jez. You as in E-W-E. Now that is the headline, which they spent all night on. That's in the Daily Star today, reporting that Jeremy Clarkson has been left rather red-faced after police informed the television personality that he'd miscounted the number of sheep in his field. Well, those then are national newspaper stories for this Thursday morning.

still one of the most unlikely duets of all time, and what a success it was. 1979 massive hit for Barbra Streisand and Donna Summer together, No More Tears, Enough is Enough. Rapidly approaching 25 past nine. News stories this morning, blood tests have found really high levels of a cancer-causing forever chemical. Now, they found this in dozens of people living near a major chemical factory here in the UK. The residents from Thornton Cleveleys in Lancashire, they've been told that they could be at an elevated risk of very serious health conditions, and this from a substance known as PFOA. Now, the village has been under investigation for quite a few years by the Environment Agency over contamination of soils and locally grown food, which essentially they seem to be affected by the substance, which apparently doesn't break down. Now, that investigation has been saying that high levels likely came from the nearby AGC Chemicals factory, which used it to manufacture coatings for frying pans until that production stopped in 2012. Now, forever chemicals, these are a group of substances, sometimes known as PFAs, which are resistant to water and oil and are in thousands of everyday products, including clothing and the very things we use to cook things in. Because they don't break down easily, they've raised health concerns. Now, a PFOA has been banned in the UK since 2020 because it was then classified by the World Health Organization as a Group 1 carcinogen, which means that there is very clear scientific evidence that it can increase the risk of cancer. Now, the Environment Agency and Wyre Council have been testing the area close to this factory since 2024 to determine if it had been contaminated. Now, as a result of that, they've found these PFOA chemicals at elevated levels in the soil, in eggs from local hens, and in locally grown veg too. Two allotment sites have now been closed and are due to be classified as contaminated land. Residents within a kilometre of the factory have been advised to peel any fruit or veg, anything really, that's grown in their own gardens.

0: Tina Charles on vocal duties there. Very cleverly disguised, though, as 5,000 volts and I'm on fire. Now, we mentioned earlier we were abandoning the retro chart as a feature of our programme. What we are going to do instead is play a few number one songs from this very day during the course of the programme. Now, that's exactly what we're doing next. The song that was top of the tree this very day back in 1967. We've got a few more to squeeze in between now and midday, you mark my words. Time now, though, just after 9:30.
1: From Radio News Sub, I'm Frankie Hairsign. The Prime Minister says the ban on drinking at football is outdated and discriminatory, and he wants to scrap it, but police chiefs say a proper consultation must come first. Police are investigating after a far-right activist filmed himself apparently slashing a dinghy while a rescue crew member was still on board. Two AI chief executives have urged the United Nations to create rules on the technology, saying it could be a threat to humanity. And 14-year-olds in England will be able to study vocational subjects as part of plans to get more young people into work.

Engelbert Humperdinck, and the number one song on this very day, 24th of September, back in 1967. What had been described as the summer of love. Now, hang on to that thought. It's going to become relevant when we have our chat at 10:30 this morning. In the news today, though, the RAF, and we mentioned this as part of the national newspaper coverage, they're investigating a crash which involved one of its high-speed Hawk fighter jets after two of its pilots ejected and parachuted out of their planes at just moments before it crashed and burst into flames. Now, the RAF said that training on these jets had been temporarily paused as a precautionary measure. Police in North Wales saying that the pilots who'd been flying on a training aircraft were being treated for minor injuries. Now, whilst an investigation is underway, what we know so far is that it was a Hawk T2 aircraft. It had been flying out of the RAF Valley base in Anglesey when it plummeted to the ground. Now, RAF Valley is used to provide basic and advanced fast jet training. Now, we're being told that the area is perfectly suited to training pilots and was part of a low-flying system. Now, according to the Ministry of Defence, there are about 20 of these low-flying areas, also known as tactical training areas, some in central Wales, some in northern Scotland, and others in the border area of southern Scotland, northern England. Now, RAF Valley. This is essentially a series of valleys, and it's ideally known as exactly the right place to do this kind of training. Now, these pilots, we're told, train at low level, and they train in instrument flying, formation flying, general handling. So it is being said that the Anglesey area and its accessibility to those kind of landscapes is the perfect place to train. Now, the jet involved, as we mentioned, was a Hawk T2, which is a two-seat training jet built by BAE Systems and used for advanced jet training. Designed very similarly with controls to the Typhoon fighter jet. Now, according to the RAF, it comes with an advanced glass cockpit aircraft, also known as being the most advanced fast jet training for RAF pilots. Obviously, we will find out a little later on, perhaps as early as towards the end of this year, exactly what the cause was of this. All I can think too is it's lucky everybody got out safe. And with our budget constraints on defence at the moment, I do hope it was insured. Andy Lloyd's Morning Show. Now, most areas today staying dry with sunny spells throughout the day. However, a cloud will thicken across Northern Ireland and the west of Scotland. Outbreaks of rain. Now, this gradually spreading eastwards. Feeling quite warm in the southeast. Rather windy, though, in the northwest. Tonight, now, rain right across the northwest. This is going to slowly make its way towards the southeast, becoming increasingly fragmented. Elsewhere, those staying dry with variable cloud, mist and fog patches may well develop in the southwest. And as we head into Friday, now fog and low cloud, this is going to clear some central and southern areas, leaving behind a very warm, dry day for many people. Cloudy skies in the north and the west, drifting towards the southeast. Top temperatures then for this Thursday morning, looking at 19 Celsius for Nottingham, the same for Newcastle, Derry a little cooler at 17, Birmingham 20, London 23 degrees for you.

Just around the corner at 9:45, and looking at other people who are celebrating their birthdays today, Helen Lederer, she with the funny eyes, she's in absolutely fabulous Girls on Top 2 and Happy Families. Now, she born in Carmarthen in Welsh Wales this day back in 1954, which makes her 72 today. One of the Dragon's Den regulars is Theo Paffet, Theo, you know, the one whose surname I'm about. Paffetis, I hope I've got that right. I can't admit to watching the programme very often. I probably will make a point of doing so now, just to learn to get his name right. Now, he's 67 today. The deadpan comedian does a lot of stand-up too, and acted in Lead Balloon, well known for his sarcasm, irony and deadpan humour. It could only be Bromley's finest. Yet Jack D celebrating his 65th birthday today, born back in 1961. Ally McCoist, massive legend in Scotland, playing for the Scottish national team, of course, and with Rangers for much of his career, something of a TV pundit, born in Lanarkshire this day, 1962, making him 64 today. Also celebrating is Robert Irvine. He's the celebrity chef and a television host with Restaurant Impossible. Also, the Robert Irvine Show, born in Salisbury this very day. Speaking of Salisbury, Peter Salisbury. Oh, no, I didn't just write that. He's the drummer and one of the co-founders of The Verve, of Bittersweet Symphony fame. It's his birthday, 55 today, born back in 1971. Born in Chippenham in Wiltshire on this very day. And some of the people celebrating their birthdays, we'll make sure to squeeze those Jerry and the Pacemakers in.

Elvis Presley, the king of rock and roll, and Burning Love. Now from the king of rock and roll to the queen of, well, I'm not exactly sure what. It's time for our Nuts at Nine, where we dig out either a comedy classic or something truly appalling. Today, oh, it's truly appalling. Now, we have featured some of her songs before. Whether she thought she could sing and nobody got the nerve to tell her, or maybe it was just some clever con just to make us all laugh, no idea. Back, though, in the 1960s, America gave the world this woman. A little bit like that one that used to pop up on the Clive

0: James television program. Do you remember Margarita Bragadan? Well, she wasn't the first that could do things quite that badly. No, over in America and back in the 1960s, we had Mrs. Elva Miller. And boy, could she sing. Well, kind of.
1: Andy.

0: If there was a singer to make your ears bleed, I think that's probably it. It's Mrs. Elva Miller. I know, frightening stuff. Her take on Petula Clark's Downtown. What Plek Clark thought of that, we never did get to find out. That's your Nuts at Nine then for Thursday morning. Back with something else tomorrow. Always welcome your suggestions. 07469 275285. That's our WhatsApp number. Could be a guilty pleasure. Could be something like that, truly appalling. Or something that was unintentionally funny. Whatever it is, we want to play it. And guarantee that we're playing stuff that you won't hear anywhere else on the radio. Time now, though, in a more serious vein to see what's going on in the world of business.
1: Britain should commit to rejoining the European Union within a decade, according to the think tank chaired by Sir Tony Blair, as the former Labour Prime Minister said the country needed a new approach to post-Brexit relations. Sir Tony, who left office in 2007, said Andy Burnham's government should be clear it wants to enter into a structured formal relationship where everything is on the table. Ryanair's chief executive says airfares will rise significantly next summer because of higher oil prices linked to the conflict in Iran. Michael O'Leary says he has no doubt fares will increase, although the extent of the rise remains unclear. Oil prices have recently climbed above $100 a barrel. And car manufacturers have launched the equivalent of one fully electric model every fortnight for the past 3 years, according to new research. The Society of Motor Manufacturers and Traders said drivers were now being offered more electric cars than ever, with more than 170 fully electric models now available.

0: Kid Creole and the Coconuts. And Annie, I'm Not Your Daddy. For if you were, you wouldn't be so ugly. You couldn't get away with that these days. 7 minutes away from 10. Time to go stateside for the first time this morning.
1: It's time for more malicious gossip.
2: I'm Peter Reynolds, and this is your LA Spins Minute. Metallica drummer Lars Ulrich sold two adjoining mansions in San Francisco's Presidio Heights neighborhood for $68 million, making it the second biggest private home real estate sale in the city's history. He also sold a 161-acre plot of land for $16 million, giving him a grand total of $84 million in real estate sales. Enter Rich Man. The late Hayden Panettiere's boyfriend, Brian Hickerson, had another run-in with police as he and his brother were arrested at a South Carolina bar after a chair-throwing incident.

Jerry and the Pacemakers. I like it. No, played that one especially because it's his heavenly birthday. He would have been celebrating. Sadly, though, died back in 2021. Jerry Marsden. And they even had three consecutive number ones before the Beatles. Fancy that. To the news with Elkie Brooks.

From Feature Story News in New Delhi, I'm Ishan Garg. The United States and Israel walked out of the United Nations General Assembly on Wednesday during a defiant speech by Iranian President Masoud Pezeshkian. Chinese President Xi Jinping has arrived in Washington on Wednesday for the first Chinese state visit to the U.S. in more than a decade. European leaders are breathing a little easier after the U.S., Denmark and Greenland agreed to update a security deal giving Washington greater military access over the island. From bureaus worldwide, this is...

0: women should feel forced to come offline because of the abuse that they experience, the responsibility really lies with tech companies to make their platforms safer by design, to prevent abuse and to tackle perpetrators.
1: Their new report finds young women who use social media say they are recommended content that is humiliating, degrading and sexually violent towards women most or every time they use it. A judge in the US has temporarily blocked Donald Trump's move to ban three news outlets from the White House. The US president announced the ban on CNN, MS Now and Politico last week, calling them fake news. More recently, he said negative coverage is dangerous for the country. Parents of 10 to 15-year-olds are struggling to cope with their own mental well-being. Action for Children say they're seeing a rise in the number of adults contacting their Parent Talk support service. 40% of them raise concerns about their own well-being alongside their child, up from 28% 2 years ago. Joe Thurston's from the charity and says we need to do more to support parents of this age group.
2: It's difficult because we're their support and their strong person who's looking out for them. But we're also dealing with like the upset and the emotional sort of trauma to ourselves, you know, when they're coming out with some of the things that they're going through.
1: And more doctors should be getting into content creation to tackle misinformation. That's coming from Dr. Lily Parker, who has over 100,000 followers on Instagram. She says people are missing human interaction and health information in text isn't reaching people. That's the latest from Radio News Hub. I'm Frankie Hersine.

ever-changing country of Belfast. Indeed, it's Boney M, who clearly needed an atlas for Christmas. It's 6 minutes past ten. A very good morning. Welcome along, second hour of our morning show today. Andy with you through until lunchtime. Can you stand it, eh? Now, let's have a reminder of our national newspapers today. Many of the front pages are focusing on the Conservative Party's promise to prevent long-term jobless benefit claimants from spending their welfare payments on fags, booze and betting. The Mail's headline today, Kemi's ruthless crackdown on Benefit Street. Daily Telegraph saying that the Tories want to stop joblessness being what is referred to as a lifestyle choice for those who can't be bothered. The front page of the Daily Mirror this morning carrying a photo of the moment that two RAF pilots ejected from a jet. Now that before it crashed in Anglesey in North Wales. They were taking part in a training exercise when they were forced to parachute from the plane, which according to the paper, then plummeted nose first into a field and went on to cause a huge fireball. The paper's headline this morning is that it was a miracle nobody was killed. According to this morning's Daily Telegraph, talks about the future of the Elgin Marbles have collapsed. Now, Greece reopened negotiations with the British Museum in 2021 as part of their ongoing efforts to repatriate the ancient sculptures. The paper, though, is saying that it's understood negotiations are effectively over as the Greek representatives are frustrated by any lack of progress. The Times, now they say that mounted cavalry might have an advantage in modern warfare, a century on after tanks replaced horses on the battlefield. Last year, a Ukrainian infantry company in Donetsk reported that Russian forces had started to use horses and donkeys to carry soldiers and supplies to avoid detection by drones. The paper saying that the UK's Household Mounted Cavalry Regiment conducted trials over the summer, with officials saying that in some situations, such as woodland, there is a better chance of getting from A to B with a horse than with a Challenger 2 tank. And finally, the boss of Timpson's this morning saying that his company has seen a 680% increase in people asking for extra holes in their belts this year. Now, that's according to the Daily Mail, believing the demand is down to the popularity of weight loss jabs. Those are the stories making the national newspapers this morning.

Hot Chocolate, and I gave you my heart, didn't I? I don't know if the didn't I was just confirmation, or you couldn't be sure. It's 12 minutes past 10, a very good morning. Welcome along. It's 3 hours of music, news and sport. It could only be Lloyd Face till lunch, and thankfully it is.

0: classic 1970s. It's Sunny and those Doctor's Orders. Still to come this morning, got a couple of people who are going to be phoning in to have a chat. One at around about 10:30 and one at around about 11:30. Still to come this morning then, what have we got? Well, we've got our sports news as well. Catch up with everything that's going on in the world and our showbiz news too. Sometimes we don't know when to stop. Time now though, just after 10:15. And for regular listeners, well, you know, it's time to set your sat now for Manchesterford to check in with the Bradshaws.
1: Mum, both my legs are hurting me, but except for this one.
2: Why, what's the matter, Billy? What have you done?
1: It's me wellies, Mum. They hurt me legs. Look, there's all red rings round them where me wellies rub me, and it stings dead hard.
2: Oh, they're all chapped, aren't they, love?
1: Yeah.
2: You should pull your socks right up to your knees, then they shouldn't rub you as much.
1: I do pull them up, Mum, but they keep on falling down again, and they go like a big bungle round me toe, and then I can't hardly walk proper in them.
3: Well, put some elastic round them.
1: Hiya, Dad. Look, I've got chopped legs. They hurt me loads, but I haven't cried or anything.
3: Well, if mine were chopped, I'd strike, lad. Brew up, Audrey.
2: It means chapped.
3: I gathered that.
2: Luke, you can see where his wellies rubbed at the back.
1: Yeah, Dad.
3: Oh, aye. The kettle's over there, by the way.
1: It's really sore, Dad.
3: Is it, son? Just want some Melrose on, that's all. Get it for me out of the cupboard, Audrey, will you? By the way, what have you ruined for me tea, my sweet little wombat?
2: I was just doing it, Alf. I've only two pair of hands, you know.
3: Oh, just the two pair, then. Lucky old you.
1: What smell, Rose, Dad?
2: Yeah, Alf.
3: It's ointment.
1: Will it hurt me?
3: Nay, lad. Not with my gentle touch, it won't.
2: Oh, it will, Billy. Your father's got bones in his hands.
3: Come over here. Let's have a see. And bring your legs.
1: They stuck to me. I can't come without them, can I?
3: Don't get cocky, shrimp. Now then.
1: Oh, Dad, don't!
3: What's up?
2: Well, have a bit of sensitiveness.
3: I haven't touched him yet.
2: You don't need to. It's in your eyes.
1: He did, Mum. He just hurted me.
2: I can imagine, love.
3: Don't be mad. Stand still.
2: Oh, let me do it. You make it worse. Your hands are like sandpaper.
3: Give over.
1: Yeah, they are,
2: they are. And I should know.
3: Now, Audrey. Not in front of the lad.
1: Does it hurt you when my dad rubs your legs, Mum?
2: Never mind. Now sit still. That kettle's boiling its head off, Alf.
3: You crafty sod, Audrey. I'll turn it down till you're ready.
1: Ow!
2: Hush, Billy. I've nearly done now.
1: Right. It don't hurt much anyway, Mum. Your hands are more gentler than me dad's.
3: Aye, from lack of work.
2: There you are, love. All done now.
1: Thanks, Mum. Dad, will you let me have some long pants like me pal Stephen has? He wears his long ones when he's got his wellies on.
3: Bloody hell. Long pants, the size of you, squirt. Do you know I still wore short pants going to work?
2: Here we go, Billy, love, into the air raid shelter.
3: Legs need fresh air to make them strong, like mine.
2: They don't look strong when you're in your socks and underpants. It's comical.
1: What's comical, Mum?
2: Your dad in his socks and underpants.
3: Hey, listen who's talking. Look at the wrinkles in your stockings.
2: I'm not wearing any stockings.
3: Precisely, Audrey. I've seen better shaped bones in soup. Speaking of which, why don't you trot over to the stove and get my bloody tea on? That's what I pay you for.
2: Just nip to the corner shop for me, Billy, love, and get me some rat poison to spice up your father's soup with.
1: Like it when we're having a joke together. Let's see your legs, Dad.
3: Aye, you'll see bloody stars in a minute.
1: Well, just don't.

Massive hit. Well, as it turned out, at 1982, when it all really kicked off for George Michael, Andrew Ridgeley together, along with Pepsi and Shirley, although neither of those actually provided that female voice, was actually a session musician who genuinely was an American. Rather good it was too. Young Guns, go for it. 24 past 10, Lucky Saint. Now, they've recalled packs of its half of 1% hazy IPA because apparently some cans could easily become overpressurized and effectively explode. Now, the warning covers the four packs of 330ml cans with a best before date of August 2027. The Food Standards Agency say any customers who've got them shouldn't drink them at all, or indeed return them to the shop, instead following the disposal instructions on the recall notice which has been issued. The London fitness group Common Bond have closed all of its studios until further notice. The business operates brands including Boom Cycle and Barricor. Now, instructors have reportedly been warned about delayed payments. The company has not announced that it's actually entering insolvency and hasn't yet said when the studios will reopen. The Tamworth Tap in Staffordshire has been named Britain's greatest Hub of the Year. The former Tourist Information Centre also picked up the Best Beer Pub, with judges praising its drinks, community events and role in the town itself. Beyoncé's hair care brand has become the biggest new brand launch in Space NK's history after arriving in the UK. The retailer saying that the range reached its predictable first week sales by 1 o'clock on the launch day. Now, products in Beyoncé's range includes shampoos, conditioners, treatments, oils and styling products. Sainsbury's, they've cut 25%. We mentioned this last week. They were going to do it. It's now actually happening. Doing it from more than 600 of their Taste the Difference products. Now, to qualify for this, you have to have a Nectar card. A promotion runs until the 6th of October. Not in every supermarket, though. They are carefully selected, presumably by means of sticking a pin in a map. They are also available online, covering product ranges including fruit and coffee, pizza, soups and some ready meals too. Why is it whenever I say the word soup, I'm always thinking instantly of that sketch with Victoria Wood? I don't know why. Let's not say soup again. Lastly, the remote Orkney Island celebrating its first baby born there for more than three decades. Duncan Wilder Thornston, now he's got a surname too, which is Suarez Ford. He was born on North Ronaldsay, continuing his family's connection with the island, stretching back several hundred years.

0: undisputed queen of high energy. It's Hazel Dean, of course. And the song, which was probably the third version that had been done. Liza Minnelli had a crack at it. Originally done by Yvonne Elliman, that though, Hazel Dean's version, brought to us by, of course, Stock Aitken and Waterman and those Love Pains. Independent local radio for a Thursday morning at just after 10:30.
1: Radio News Hub, I'm Frankie Hairsine. The Prime Minister says the ban on drinking at football is outdated and discriminatory, and he wants to scrap it, but police chiefs say a proper consultation must come first. Police are investigating after a far-right activist filmed himself apparently slashing a dinghy while a rescue crew member was still on board. Two AI chief executives have urged the United Nations to create rules on the technology, saying it could be a threat to humanity. And 14-year-olds in England will be able to study vocational subjects as part of plans to get more young people into work. Andy Lloyd's
0: Morning Show. Now, earlier on, we played a song which was number one in the charts this very day back in 1967. Very much at odds, really, with the fact that it had been known as the Summer of Love. Over in Britain, I think, we were just feeling a little nippy. Now, the city where the Beatles' touring era finally came to an end, and essentially where the Summer of Love began, I don't think the two events are necessarily connected. It is, though, going to be celebrated by a major cultural event. Now, it's some 60 years on, and it's a story which is fairly well known over here, but maybe a little unknown when it comes to the transatlantic connection. Now, this is the one that links San Francisco, which has always been one of those kind of vibrant places. It links it to the Fab Four, The Who, Jimi Hendrix, and, of course, Britain's rave revolution. And this all coming ahead of World Tourism Day. Now, it was some 60 years ago after the Summer of Love had made San Francisco the global capital of counterculture. The city preparing to revisit an era that also reshaped British music, fashion, and youth rebellion more widely. Now, new anniversary programming and cultural events next year are all bringing that shared history back and sharply into focus and asking just how much Britain influenced San Francisco's defining moment and how proudly San Francisco changed Britain back in return. Now, we've been joined this morning by Anna Marie Prescutti, whose name I've probably mispronounced. I do apologise if I have. Now, she's the president and the CEO of San Francisco Travel. Anna Marie, thank you for joining us today.
2: Thank you for having me. It's a pleasure to be here.
0: Now, San Francisco, very well known over here, probably for all the wrong reasons. We all remember, well, I don't mean particularly bad ones, but TV classics such as The Streets of San Francisco. So we know there's a lot of hills and very steep sort of ups and downs. We know that much about it. Now, obviously, you've got quite a lot planned for 2027. What exactly is the connection with what we were doing musically and the Summer of Love and San Francisco?
2: Well, you know, Britain was absolutely central to the story of the Summer of Love with the Beatles and The Who, Pink Floyd. They actually helped carry British pop culture into America just as the Summer of Love was taking off. So over two decades later, Britain turned the tables for this new generation, bringing in psychedelia, dance music, youth culture, all together again.
0: A lot of this obviously was homegrown as far as America's concerned, with classics like, well, obvious things like San Francisco, Be Sure to Wear Some Flowers in Your Hair. And
2: That's
0: of course,
2: right.
0: You had Bob Dylan, which we didn't have. So you were definitely sort of central to a lot of what was going on.
2: Yeah, you know, not just the music scene, but also, you know, sort of steering and cultivating the fashion scene and the art scene. And, you know, obviously Janis Joplin and the Grateful Dead were all kind of part of that music scene that you were referencing. So it really is just a way to celebrate the legacy of the Summer of Love. And these visitors can step back into the cities, like you mentioned before, that whole counterculture history.
0: Now, obviously, the summer of 1967 was quite, it was known as the first summer of love. They claim to have had another one a bit later on in the 80s. I'm not quite sure. I think they were just making it up, to be honest. But how do you think British musicians really helped to shape the sound of, and indeed the feel, the vibe, and everything that was going on in San Francisco?
2: Well, you know, it was such an interesting time, and I'm happy to say I don't remember it, but I was fortunately alive during that time, but very young. And I think, you know, it was just shaped by the inclusivity and the creativity and the diversity. And anytime you welcome people from around the globe to come into your city and you welcome them with open arms and you're available and open to new ideas and new thoughts and new music and new sounds and all of that, it just sort of lends itself to what the whole spirit and the movement was about.
0: Now, historically, obviously, Britain and America have been very closely linked musically, with many songs coming from England making the charts in America and vice versa. And obviously, the whole Motown thing exploded in Britain. So, you know, obviously, we've got a proud tradition. But America recently, I'm trying to be diplomatic about how I say this, has rather changed with its view towards, well, Britain is certainly one of those countries. In fact, seems to have changed its view to everywhere apart from America itself. I think you know who I'm talking about.
2: Well, here's the interesting thing about that, and that is certainly one person who has a pretty big voice right now, and it's a bit noisy, there's no question. But I don't know that that is what the American people, generally speaking, feel about welcoming visitors. And we actually saw that demonstrated over the course of this last summer with the World Cup. And I think there was a lot of apprehension about folks coming into the United States. And, you know, San Francisco was one of those host cities for the World Cup. And it didn't matter where you went. We saw people so excited to be in the States, in San Francisco, and they could not stop talking about how welcoming the Americans are. So while there is a lot of noise in the background, I think at the grassroots of it all are the people that live in the country, and they're so warm and welcoming and looking for visitors from all over the globe to come and experience our beautiful country. And I'm glad we were able to demonstrate exactly that over the course of the summer during that World Cup period.
0: Well, there's no doubt that many people did come back with favorable reports.
2: And a lot of ranch dressing, apparently.
0: Well, I think one of the things is that the media coverage that we see, and some of it coming from America, it's not as if Britain invents the news, but obviously we do see images of your ice guys doing their thing. And for many people, we don't have that kind of culture over here. So for us, words like socialism aren't swear words. You may not necessarily agree with the politics of it, but it seems America can be very polarized. You're either one thing or the other and never the twain. So it can be a little disconcerting for us. And obviously the idea of having your social media checked to make sure you've never said anything poor about the orange one, obviously that is something that concerned a lot of Britons who were traveling to the World Cup. We could be safe to say, though, that the kind of people who are going to be celebrating the summer of 67 are not necessarily going to be, proud red hat wearers. I think we could probably safely say that, could we?
2: Well, I think, you know, that's the great thing about San Francisco and the Summer of Love. We just sort of meet people where they are and not where we want them to be. And it doesn't, you know, nobody's looking at somebody's point of view politically. Certainly San Francisco leans and the state of California leans a specific direction. Mm. But the reality of that is, you know, that it kind of brings it all back to the Summer of Love. And it's such a great time for us to celebrate this because it all comes full circle. there's never been a moment in time where we haven't had a bit of disruption, whether it's politically in the environment with the United States or other countries. And, you know, that's just part of what makes the world go round. And sometimes it's more smooth than others. But you come to a situation or a celebration like the Summer of Love, and it brings it all back home. And you realize, wow, you know, we're all just people who are just trying to get on getting on. And I think it's a beautiful thing to come and celebrate. And that's what makes the world go around. We all don't have to think the same way, and we all don't have to agree. And that's what makes San Francisco so special. It's kind of the ethos of what cultivated the city and what got us to where we are. And that's why people gravitate to a city like San Francisco, because we were sort of the heartbeat of that movement, and we continue to be and carry it forward, and we do that very proudly.
0: Now, can you tell us a bit more then about exactly what you've got planned for next summer?
2: Yes, of course. You know, it wasn't just a moment in 1967 that helped shape San Francisco. There are so many things that we'll be bringing back, whether it's a Flower Power walking tour so you can visit and follow in the footsteps of Janis Joplin and some of the greats like the Grateful Dead. You can get in and ride a vintage VW hippie bus and go over the Golden Gate Bridge and experience the city and see some of these legendary music scenes like venues, the Fillmore and the Castro Theater. And even in today, we have Outside Lands, which is a massive music festival at Golden Gate Park, and a very free, which you don't hear that word very often, festival that we do every year, which is hardly strictly bluegrass. So there's all of these

0: summer, of course. So, you know, now is probably the right time to start planning. So from May through August, mid-September of next year, it'll be a long period of time, but certainly everything, the crux of it will be happening over the summer months, June, July, and August. So start planning now. And I think that you won't be disappointed.
1: Now, you've put together a top 10 list of songs that essentially encompass San Francisco's musical identity. How did you come to put that list together?
0: Yes, well, that's a great question. And I thought maybe you were going to ask me to start singing them or something. So I'm glad we didn't go there. But, listen, San Francisco is the AI capital of the world. Somehow I have a feeling that that list was curated by asking Siri or ChatGPT, but those were the songs that came up as the most popular over that period.
1: Ah, so it could be fake news then.
0: No. It's San Francisco. There's nothing fake. It's just all genuine and glorious. And it's also sunshiny there every single day.
1: Yeah, we don't get too much of that in England, believe me.
0: Listen, we don't either. We have a lot of that dreamy, romantic fog that rolls in.
1: Now, could you remind us again of the website? You said it's S for Sugar, F for Freddie, and then what was the rest of it?
0: Yes, SF like San Francisco travel.com.
1: Brilliant. Okay, well, hopefully you'll get some take up on that. And I imagine you're going to have quite a lot of people from within the United States sort of coming over. Obviously, you've got such a big country in the first place that I suppose a load of people will want to embrace everything you've got planned, as indeed, hopefully, many boring old Brits will, just to get to the sunshine.
0: Oh, I think the Brits will really enjoy it as well. You know, bring your flower power. Come on over.
1: Oh, trust me, I was about the same age as you last time round. I don't remember it. Anne-Marie.
0: Well, we can be old and enjoy it for the first time.
1: Absolutely.
0: Together.
1: I wish I could. Anne-Marie, thank you very, very much for joining us today. Thank you.
0: What a pleasure. Thank you.

0: Leo Sayab and
1: more lighting.
0: Independent local radio. It's Thursday morning, the 3 hours you look forward to every night. You lie in bed at night, don't you? Go on, admit it, thinking, oh, I can't wait till 9 o'clock when Lloyd Face is here to entertain me. Nope, that was just a dream. Now, we've been saying there'll be because we've jettisoned the retro chart, I use that phrase very loosely, we've replaced it instead with just playing some number one songs from this day in years gone by. Kind of gets us to the same goal, I suppose. Number one this day, 1978, coming after we've had a look at the showbiz news.
2: Oasis have announced 4 additional shows for their live tour next year. Due to high demand from fans for tickets for Oasis Live 27, extra shows have been announced at Nebworth on September the 25th and 26th, Rome's Olympic Stadium on July the 26th, and Munich's Allianz Arena on July the 6th. Alongside this, Oasis will now play Paris on July the 20th and 23rd, because of railway engineering works near the Stade de France venue on July the 24th. Taylor Swift has announced she is releasing an expanded version of her album The Life of a Showgirl with 4 new songs. The singer revealed the new tracks were written after it became the fastest-selling album in US history in its first week, with 4 million equivalent units sold. And the Netherlands will participate in the 2027 Eurovision Song Contest after boycotting this year. The U-turn comes after the responsibility for the event was handed over from Dutch public service broadcaster Avrotros to NPO.

0: NCC Dreadlock Holiday number one on the 24th of September back in 1978. 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
1: It's time for more malicious gossip.
2: I'm Peter Reynolds, and this is your LA Spins Minute. Celine Dion fever is gripping France as the singer launched her high-profile comeback after a long break due to stiff person syndrome. Dion will perform 16 concerts in Paris over the next couple of months. This past week, an outdoor karaoke event drew thousands of people as folks took turns singing their favorite Dion songs. Break a leg, Celine. Perez Hilton reduced the price of his Las Vegas home as he remains hospitalized from his August suicide attempt. He's now selling the house for $3.9 million as opposed to the initial $4.25 million price tag. The entertainment columnist listed the home after he and his three children moved from Las Vegas to Miami in June. Any buyers? Bueller? I'm Peter.

Jerry and the Pacemakers, I'm the One. Play that one especially because today is Jerry Marsden's heavenly birthday. We've made them our featured artists this morning. Still got a couple more to squeeze in between now and midday.

0: From Feature Story News in New Delhi, I'm Ishan Garg. The United States and Israel walked out of the United Nations General Assembly on Wednesday during a defiant speech by Iranian President Masoud Pezeshkian. Chinese President Xi Jinping has arrived in Washington on Wednesday for the first Chinese state visit to the U.S. in more than a decade. European leaders are breathing a little easier after the U.S., Denmark and Greenland agreed to update a security deal giving Washington greater military access over the island. From bureaus worldwide, this is
1: the greatest oldies of all.

0: online violence, rising to 47% for 16 to 24-year-olds. Beau Bottomley is Refuge's Policy and Public Affairs Manager.
1: If the government is serious about its pledge to halve violence against women and girls within a decade, it really needs to take urgent action to address the online abuse that they're experiencing.
0: The Prime Minister says the ban on drinking at football is outdated and discriminatory, and he wants to scrap it. Andy Burnham pointed to the fact that fans of other sports are allowed to drink in the stands, but police chiefs say a proper consultation must come first, while the Football Supporters Association say the legislation should be reviewed. With the new school term now underway, there's warnings about how parents are coping with their own mental well-being. Action for Children says seeing a rise in the number of parents getting in touch who need support alongside their children, saying their helpline is now a crisis line. Jo Thurston is from the charity and says parents of 10 to 15-year-olds are especially struggling.
2: This particular age group, I mean, children are hitting adolescence. It's a really difficult time for them in terms of their development and their emotional state and what have you. And in the midst of that, they're going to high school, which is a really huge transition.
0: And teenagers in England will be able to study new vocational subjects as part of their GCSEs from September 2029. The qualifications will sit alongside traditional GCSEs. They'll be available to 14-year-olds who will also have better access to work experience opportunities as part of plans to bring down the number of young people not in education, employment or training. From Radio News Sub, I'm Frankie Hersine.

0: Diana Ross bringing us round to 7 morning show minutes past 11, and it's my turn. Now, anti-migrant activist Daniel Thomas, he's been making the news. He's been arrested over a video which appears to show him slashing at a boat in the English Channel and doing it with a knife. Hampshire and Isle of Wight Constabulary say that a 37-year-old man of no fixed abode had been arrested after a boat that had an emergency responder on board was damaged in the English Channel. Now, he was arrested on suspicion of criminal damage with intent to endanger life. Destroying ships under the Aviation and Maritime Security Act of 1990 and conduct endangering ships, and that under the Merchant Shipping Act of 1995. As things stand, he remains in police custody. The Force saying it had been examining the video, which Thomas, known to his supporters as Danny Tomo, had live-streamed earlier this week. A French Coast Guard vessel was on board when when Thomas appeared to be slashing at the vessel. Some 50 migrants who'd been travelling on the boat from Normandy had already been taken to Dover for processing. Now, far-right activist Tommy Robinson shared the video of Thomas's arrest on social media. This all happened late yesterday, claiming that it was in relation to an attempt to stop the invasion of our country. Now, Thomas had organised anti-migrant protests in both Dover and Portsmouth in early September. Now, these protests saw roads blocked by hundreds of demonstrators, including groups of men wearing black balaclavas. Now, he had been rallying support for mass resistance to take our country back through his venture Patriot Platform, which is something that he founded last year. That's one of the stories making the news this morning. We will, of course, bring you more between now and midday.
1: Athens and Stanley.

Barbara Dixon, 1980 and January, February. It's 12 and a half past 11. A very good morning. Welcome along, third hour of our morning show for this Thursday morning. Now, as you may have heard earlier, new vocational GCSEs are set to be introduced from 2029 for 14-year-olds, at least as they will be then, and those alongside existing core academic subjects. Now, this is coming into play in England. The new subjects could include building and construction, business management, along with finance and child development. Now, a new national target for employers to help create 200,000 work experience opportunities, these for under-16s, also being set up by the new Prime Minister Andy Burnham, and all as part of reforms to shake up the educational system and to better prepare young people for the world of work. Education unions say the ideas were very welcome, but a clear strategy, they say, was needed to make them happen. The Conservatives, though, say the plans risk throwing away many years of progress made. Standards for these new qualifications, now they are going to be set nationally by the regulator Ofqual to ensure that grades are in line with other GCSEs and will gradually replace other qualifications, including BTEC awards. Now, these vocational GCSEs, they'll be designed to allow teenagers to progress at 16 to studying similar colleges, courses at college, rather, including the new things called V-levels, where colleges are set to be teaching those from the autumn of 2027. Now, the idea, we're told, is to create a clear pathway for teenagers into different types of work through a ladder of new qualifications. Speaking earlier, the Education Secretary Lucy Powell arguing that the new vocational GCSEs would give young people a stronger connection to their careers, whilst the Prime Minister said that it was a change from a one-size-fits-all educational system. Now, Lucy Powell has been speaking to the media saying that schools would be able to specialise in subjects relevant to the jobs available in their local areas, adding too that she wanted to improve the esteem, respect and recognition of all of the current qualifications.

Classic Rock 1977 for Tom Robinson and his band and the 2468 motorway, 18 minutes past 11. Now, if you're planning a night in, your telly time now, reviewed right here on The Morning Show. Well, not reviewed, just listed. I don't want to start casting aspersions on some of the twaddle that's on Channel 5. Now, what have we got for you? BBC One getting underway as far as we're concerned, 8 o'clock tonight. It's the test card until then. Dragon's Den, that running through until 9. And then another episode of Ludwig, which I haven't yet seen, but seems to get rather rave reviews. Match of the Day in Welsh Wales, that is live tonight. Now it's Portugal versus Wales. Kickoff is at 7:45. Coverage over on BBC Two is starting at 7:30 tonight. It's coverage of the UEFA Nations League Group A4 match, which is all taking place in Lisbon tonight. Now Wales earned promotion to the top division by topping a group which included Turkey, Iceland and Montenegro. Now that was in the competition for the 2024-25 season. They do face something of a baptism of fire tonight against the reigning champions. Now the Portuguese, they beat Spain on penalties in the showpiece match to lift the trophy for the second time. So catch all of that if you're brave enough over on BBC Two. That starts at 7:30. Now over on ITV One, we've got Coronation Street starting at 8:30, followed by Professor T and a film, The Magnificent Seven, that starting at 10:45 tonight. Channel 4, Two Men on a Bike, that's at 8 o'clock, followed by Taskmaster, presumably not on a bike, that's seeing us through until 10. And then we've got Celebrity Gogglebox rounding up your night's viewing on Channel 4. Over on Channel 5, The Yorkshire Vet, followed by All Creatures Great and Small, which essentially is The Yorkshire Vet. Following that, The Killer Nurse Poisoning on Ward 4, that running from 10 through until just before midnight tonight. And that is your night on telly tonight.

0: Jerry and the Pacemakers, 1965, remembered, and Ferry Across the Mersey. Now, we play that one especially because today would have been Jerry Marsden's birthday, born on this very day on Merseyside back in 1942. Now, we lost him in 2021. Music, though, lives on, and we've been featuring various tracks from him during the course of the morning. Still got one more to squeeze in, fingers crossed. Time now, though, to see what's going on in the world of sport.
1: Harry Kane says England's World Cup exit was the most painful near miss yet, saying their semi-final collapse to Argentina wasn't us as a team. It's ahead of England's match against eventual world champion Spain on Tuesday for the start of their Nations League campaign. In the Women's Champions League, Chelsea were made to work as they beat debutants Austria Vienna 1-0. Boss Sonia Bombastor says nothing is easy in football. In other football news, Portugal forward Cristiano Ronaldo says he still thinks he has a lot to offer to the national team, but admits he did consider his retirement after the World Cup.
2: I'm always thinking in my decisions, my future, present also. I'm a thinker. You have to think everything. So this is why you saw me here now.
1: And Lewis Hamilton says he hopes Formula One presses ahead with ending the season in the Middle East, despite the ongoing United States-Iran conflict. The campaign is scheduled to finish with rounds in Qatar and Abu Dhabi. Imola has been placed on standby if the races cannot take place.

Debbie Harry and Blondie together and the Union City Blue independent local radio. It's a Thursday morning. Hey, it's Andy with the morning show. News headlines on their way at 11:30, and then we'll be looking at all things financial. I know you can feel that money burning a hole in your pocket now. Well, you should be saving it. We'll be talking about that in a little more detail later. 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Love this one. Back to 1979 with Janet Kaye.

0: another classic from the class of 1979. Do you know, I often say it's one of my favourite years for music. Such an eclectic year. And that one, Janet Kay's Silly Games. 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It's just after 11:30.
1: From Radio News Hub, I'm Frankie Hairsign. The Prime Minister says the ban on drinking at football is outdated and discriminatory, and he wants to scrap it, but police chiefs say a proper consultation must come first. Police are investigating after a far-right activist filmed himself apparently slashing a dinghy while a rescue crew member was still on board. Two AI chief executives have urged the United Nations to create rules on the technology, saying it could be a threat to humanity. And 14-year-olds in England will be able to study vocational subjects as part of plans to get more young people into work. Andy Lloyd's Morning
0: Show. Now, as you mentioned, it's quite a difficult time financially for so many people. And a new report out today suggesting that many Brits are having to dip into their savings just to keep ahead of the bills and to put food on the table. We've been told that the amount that people save has fallen by £90. Now, the slump, it is essentially something that I suppose you can attribute to the cost of living crisis. It's a fairly major report, which is looking at Britain's saving habits, suggesting that savings have increasingly become something of a financial buffer against ever-rising costs, rather than being set aside for what might come in the future. Now, it is something of a savings slump. As we mentioned, the amount being put away every month falling by around about a quarter in just a year, and many people being forced to dip into the savings they already have just to cover everyday costs. Now, we're being joined this morning by Robin Demings, who's a financial expert at Raisin UK. Robin, good morning. Thanks for joining us today.
2: Morning, Andy. Thanks for having me.
0: Oh, it's a pleasure. So tell us about this report. Why and who? Who is being affected? Is it everybody across the board?
2: Yeah, I mean, the research is over 2,000 people that we surveyed. So Raisin's research has a few key findings. You've highlighted some, but I think the biggest thing to see is that the savings have decreased. As you mentioned, they've fallen by 27%. So people last year had £335 per month, whereas now it's down to £245, which is obviously £90 less entering the nation's piggy bank every single month. What we're seeing, though, is not only that, the dipping into the savings pot over the past year, and it's not for things like fancy holidays or for a car, but it's for everyday essentials. So 42% are using their savings just to pay for their shopping and their energy bills, which is not what we want our users, obviously, to have their savings for. I think it's just showing that risk, really. So when your emergency buffer gets wiped out, that long-term security disappears, and it pushes like life goals, like maybe having a home or just a comfortable retirement. It might now seem a bit further out of reach. So we're looking at this research to see what steps people can take as well from the findings we've found.
0: Now, there's a couple of strands to saving. One of them, I guess this probably applies to older people, is because of the interest that you might earn on it, which, to be fair, is a little bit, well, poxy is the best word. It's not good, is it, at the moment? But it is, of course, having that money saved, irrespective of the interest it may or may not earn, but having it there just in case you need it. And is it concerning that people might get out of the habit of saving if they kind of get into having to just spend everything that they've got on just keeping their head above water?
2: Yeah, potentially. I mean, it is shocking to see people having to dip into their savings. But I think one of the main frustrations is what we see and kind of what the report shows as well. We've had banking apps for nearly 15 years now, which seems like a long time. So you'd think maybe we're using that to our advantage. But actually, we've become a nation of checking our balance. But actually, only 15% of people are actually using it for like moving their funds for a better interest rate or looking what other kind of products could benefit their hard-earned cash. So it's kind of getting out of that behaviour of staying loyal to a bank, maybe, that's not giving you any kind of rewards, because there's very few rewards out there for loyalty. So it's actually about taking that action to check exactly what your cash is earning at the moment on your account. So if you've got a current account, I imagine that rate will be very, very low. So if you look at, like, if you just do a Google search, or if you have a look or even speak to your bank, there's potentially some better rates out there. Certainly online, there's some really competitive rates out there. There's some over 5%. So it's definitely worth looking at what more you can do with your funds so that you can kind of combat this, where you do have bits of savings, at least make it earn as much as possible.
0: Now, you mentioned banking apps, and that's quite an interesting point, because I, like many other people, do use them and wonder how I ever manage without them. Nobody ever bounces a cheque anymore. Now, one of the questions then is, banks are very good at sending us loads of promotional guff about things that we're really not interested in, but surely they could really sort of get on board with this and start coming up with innovative ways of maybe creating savings accounts that are sort of linked to your current account, and maybe hive off a few pennies a day, or there's loads of innovative things they could do to help, surely.
2: Yeah, you would think that. This is why it's, again, quite frustrating that we do have apps and, you know, there's a current account, but then they have other products, but they're not making it as simple just to transfer it out there in some cases. So you still have to put that little bit of time just to fully see what the app offers. So we're seeing that 1 in 5 leave the money in a PaulPaying main account in the same app, just sat there, when actually a couple of steps they could move it into a savings product or an ISA with the same bank within the same app. So it's that time again. So we'll notice from the research, you know, we see typically people will spend over 15 hours, say, for their summer holiday. I know we all enjoy that, but they'll spend less than 9 hours looking at where they can put their hard-earned money. And I know it's not the most fun topic, but actually there's some things out there. If you take a couple of steps, you'll be able to find what other rates are maybe within the same app, or alternatively there's other things out there where you have an app and it actually will give you those automations that you're talking about, where it will encourage you to look for a better rate rather than just sitting with the same thing. I think the main bit of guidance is just try as much as you can to regularly see what your money is earning, just so that you can make those changes, because the apps can make it really quick to take action. But if we're just viewing it, using apps to view balances, that's not enough at the moment. If we are dipping into our savings, we need to use the benefits of the apps to take the action as well.
0: I think where it comes to with people is they are quite, well, I don't know if lazy is the right word, but people, because of the way that the world has gone, that everything's digital and it's all kind of an immediate thing, that people are looking for quick fixes and quick answers. And it occurred to me, if I ran the world, when I buy things from, I'm thinking of Screwfix, probably not a place you go to very often, but when you make a purchase that's £27.48, it prompts you to round it up and donate the 52p to charity. And it just occurred to me that if it was on a banking app and it did the same thing, if every time you make a purchase it prompts you to round it up to a pound and it puts it in some savings, that would be a really, really interesting thing to do. And it would be so easy, I would have thought, for the banks to do that and get people back into the saving habit. But as I say, if I ruled the world, what can people do to start putting some money aside? Because if they need the money to spend on household essentials, that isn't going to go away and it isn't going to get any cheaper. So what can they do?
2: Yeah, there's definitely some things to do as practical next steps. Some of the things you just suggested are available on some financial platforms. It's just getting some of the traditional banks on side for those exact examples that you've given about rounding up for funds. I think we'll get there in the future, but while we don't, let me just quickly go over some of the next steps that you've asked for. So I would definitely say, review your money. As I mentioned, you're not always going to be rewarded for your loyalty, so take that time to look at the rate that you have, maybe every couple of months, just to see that you're making as much as possible. For in terms of your cash and the split of how to have it, it would be recommended that you have a set amount available that you can quickly get access to. So there's things like easy access accounts, which make the rules applicable for you to withdraw those funds as and when you need it, but you get a better rate typically than what you would see on a current account. And then for the remainder of funds, if you have, or you have further savings that you're able to put away, if possible, you could lock that away in a fixed term account that has a higher period but usually a higher rate, if you don't need to touch that fund, at least then you're preparing yourself for future, that you have maybe more interest being earned for those longer term goals if it is your retirement. Because we noticed that with what people were saying for the retirement questions is that the state pension isn't enough. So they are using savings to top this up. So let's make sure the savings are getting as much as possible. So it's just about having that short-term, long-term mix with your savings so that it works best for your personal circumstances. And then just quickly, in terms of some changes that are coming up, because I know the autumn budget is a topic, we know cash ISAs are very, very popular with savings, and it's also making sure that you get ahead of those changes to understand what that means. So just as a quick example for cash ISAs that are very popular, our survey found that only 18% understood them at the moment. So with those changes coming in April, it would be good to know what that means. And I think particularly for those under 65, it's worth knowing. So just for your listeners, the £20,000 allowance reduces to £12,000 for those under 65. So it may mean that you need to rethink what you do if you previously did go up to £20,000, if you're comfortable with investing, or if you have to start looking at more traditional savings products again to make sure that your money's working as hard as possible.
0: Now, you're a financial expert at Raisin. So speaking of current account, current, get it, Raisin, current, never mind. What exactly does Raisin UK do?
2: I love that. So Raisin is a savings platform. So what we offer is, through one registration process, one application process, we give you access to multiple different banks, multiple different savings products. So we have easy access, notice accounts, fixed term products, and soon we'll also have ISAs as well. It means that it makes it very simple for customers to manage savings with under one roof through one application, rather than having to sign in or do a registration for multiple banks for these different things. It means that you can access those different products, different banks, in one process, which hopefully makes things easy and faff-free for them. We also have lots of guides.

Richard and Karen Carpenter together, and for all we know. Now, for those with clearly more money than sense, Bentley, they've introduced their first fully electric car. And not only that, but apparently it's got its own artificial soundtrack, which you listen to while you're driving, designed to give drivers some of the drama traditionally associated with the company's combustion engines. Now, rather than simply copying the engine noise, the sound, which you can hear in the Torkel, apparently created using real instruments, including drums, a viola and a bass guitar, and responds to what the driver's doing, apparently. Now, the electronic SUV, get this, starting at £173,000. It's going to be built in Crewe and can be ordered with a merino wool and leather interior. £173,000. Do you know, the car I drive costs just over I know, I must be a cheapskate, or poor, one or the other. Now, an Argentine political politician, well, have you ever heard of anything other than a political politician? He's found himself explaining one of the stranger viral videos of the week. Social media users falsely claimed that one Manuel Rossi appeared to be taking cocaine during a legislative session. The footage, though, doesn't show him doing anything of the sort. Rossi saying that the object he was holding, which people seem to think was cocaine, was actually a ballpoint pen, and he was using it to scratch his belly button, as you do. First thing I think of when I get an itchy belly button is, where's me biro? Now, he underwent a toxicology screening session afterwards, which provided a negative result for cocaine, but very positive for the Bic. Rory Stewart accidentally becoming an internet meme after dramatically spinning round in his chair during a BBC Newsnight discussion and staring at a journalist. Now, the appearance, it aired last week, but a short clip of the former Conservative Cabinet Minister's rapid turn, it's been shared recently in recent days. The actual discussion apparently was about artificial intelligence. Now, time for your 11s, just as we approach our 12s. Better late than never, eh?

Maxi Priest and the Mega Mix version of It's a Wild World. 9 minutes away from midday. Now, astronomers reporting unusual radio bursts coming directly from a planet, this around 63 light years away, in what they say could be the first direct detection of a radio emission from an exoplanet. Now, the signals from Beta Pictorius B, it's got a very snappy name, they seem to be linked to an extraordinary powerful magnetic field rather than anything artificial. Now, the research has been released and hasn't yet completed peer review, which means it could be complete twaddle, I suppose. Conservationists at Chester Zoo, now they've recorded a wasp spider in Cheshire for the very first time. It's a very large yellow and black spider. It was found during a biodiversity survey, and they've nicknamed it Wendy. I'm hoping it's after somebody. Not after somebody, it was named after. You get the idea. Energy experts saying that the species has been moving further north in Britain as the climate changes. And lastly, Anthony Joshua been sharing footage of himself using an unusual stretching rig known as a Pravillo as preparations continue ahead of a proposed December fight with Tyson Fury. Now, the former heavyweight champion was suspended by his arms and legs while stretching and twisting his body on the apparatus. Plans with this Fury fight, they're all going to happen in Cardiff in December, but as it stands, we're told that final arrangements have yet to be completed. But it's going to be quite a thing if it comes to pass. It's a happy birthday today to Jerry Marsden, of course, of Jerry and the Pacemakers fame. Now, we've played, three songs? I couldn't possibly go without squeezing this one in. When

happy heavenly birthday to Jerry Marsden. You'll never walk alone. And that brings us to an end of our program then for this Thursday morning. Thanks ever so much for your company for the last 3 hours. Hope it hasn't been too much of a drag. Back with you tomorrow morning from 9 when we do it all over again for a Friday morning. Whatever you're doing today, have yourself a lovely afternoon. See you tomorrow, Chalky.

0: From Feature Story News in New Delhi, I'm Ishan Garg. The United States and Israel walked out of the United Nations General Assembly on Wednesday during a defiant speech by Iranian President Masoud Pezeshkian. Chinese President Xi Jinping has arrived in Washington on Wednesday for the first Chinese state visit to the U.S. in more than a decade. European leaders are breathing a little easier after the U.S., Denmark and Greenland agreed to update a security deal giving Washington greater military access over the island. From bureaus worldwide, this is FSN.
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So welcome along, pump up the 90s and a touch of 2000s. I'm Jeff Dawson in the deck chair for the next 60 minutes. Open up with Pat O'Banton and UB40 doing a reworking of Equals' Baby Come Back. And then New Order, yeah, written by Sumner. It was called Regret. So what do we got? Story behind the song comes from Ace of Base. We've got an indie track from the Cranberries, an interview with Queen Extravaganza. We've got some Britpop, got some indie days, bangers, alternative rock and trip hop. Want to get in touch, please do so. The email is chunkyjeff@gmail.com. That's chunkygeoff@gmail.com. The show that brings you no filler, but it's got all killer. Like this from CC Peniston. Finally, pump up the 90s and a touch of 2000s. Stick with it.

0: Such a big record for Germany's The Scorpions. And winds have changed. Nice to see some whistling coming back.
1: Premiership Pop Quiz. Now, here's Jeff Dorsett.
0: So, a very good day to you. Welcome to Pump Up the 90s and A Touch of 2000. 90s quiz coming your way. Give the answers in about 30 minutes' time. Question number one. What's the title of Madonna's 1995 compilation album? What's the title of Madonna's 1995 compilation album? Question number two. Shaggy got his nickname from which TV series? As in Mr. Bombastic. Shaggy got his nickname from which TV series? And question number three. Bed of Roses is off which Bon Jovi album? You've got a three-way choice on this. Is it Slippery When Wet, B, New Jersey, or C, Keep the Faith? So, is it off Slippery When Wet, New Jersey, or Keep the Faith? Get the grey matter turning, won't it?

0: Dorset.
1: Right, time to get into a bit of alternative rock. We're going to go here, and we're going to go with an American band. This came out in 1999. It was such a big hit for them. They're called Smash Mouth. Some.

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1: Right, now if you've got a favourite alternative rock track, all you've got to do is drop me a line to the usual email address. It's chunkyjeff@gmail.com. 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Just mark it alternative rock and we will endeavour to do it for you. It can come from the 90s or the early 2000s. We will do it for you. Right, talking about the 2000s...

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0: Now, what you want to do is pick out your favourite Britpop track. It could be anything. It could be Blur, it could be Oasis, it could be Pulp, it could be Dodgy, any of the bands that came out and the artists that came out on Britpop. And all you've got to do, drop us a line to the usual email address, mark it Britpop, and we'll do it. Now, these were one of the early exponents of Britpop. In fact, their road manager, carrying the gear around, was Noel Gallagher. They are in Spiral Carpets.

0: In Spiral Carpets, this is how it feels. If you want one, all you've got to do, drop us a line.
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0: Now, this is where we give you a backstory to a particular hit, and this week on Pump Up the 90s, we are going to 1993 and Ace of Base and All That She Wants. Made number one in the UK and two in America, so a huge, huge song. It came from an album called The Sign. Now, this song is supposedly about young women in Denmark using men as what they called stud bulls in order to get pregnant and gain welfare payments as single mothers. Gosh, that was controversial at the time. This was their first hit for Ace of Base, and it followed up with The Sign, which made 6 weeks at number one in America. But it took a struggle to get this particular track off the ground because Ace of Base sent All That She Wants as a demo to Swedish producer Dennis Pop. What a delightful name he is. But he actually hated it and refused to produce it. But something weird happened. How luck can take a part. The tape that they'd sent stuck in his car's stereo system. And as a result, every time he turned the stereo on, he was listening to this track. And the more he listened to it, the more he thought, gosh, that's different. I like that bit. That's okay. We like that. Now, originally, the whistling melody was at the end of the song, but Dennis actually changed it to the introduction, and it made the song instantly recognizable.

0: Still to come, an indie track from the Cranberries, a banger from Gusto, and the answer to the quiz. Ah, right, interview time. Let's go with this. The Queen Extravaganza Boys, endorsed by Roger and Brian, are playing all over the world these days. And I got an opportunity to talk to their drummer and singer, George Farah, and about his inspirations. Did you actually like Nirvana, or was it when Dave went to Foo Fighters did it for you?
1: I mean, I listened to Foo Fighters first because my dad was a huge fan. And then I got into Nirvana much later because it was... Foo Fighters were just more accessible.
0: Yeah.
1: For now that I look back as a kid, I think Nirvana was probably a bit heavy in every sense, musically, lyrically, just everything about that band's quite heavy, isn't it?
0: Yeah, absolutely.
1: So I got into them much later.
0: Yeah.
1: But I mean, they're still a great band, but it was definitely Foo Fighters that got me into Dave.
0: Yeah. I mean, really and truly, I don't know how he does it, because he doesn't do ballads and he doesn't do slow numbers. I wonder how his voice holds up for 2 or 3 hours when he's rocking out there, Dave Grohl.
1: Yeah, I think he's just I've read interviews of him where he says he does like a shot of Jack Daniels before he goes on stage. And I think some people just have this natural thing where their voice just doesn't die.
0: Yeah,
1: I have a friend like that who can sing. I think Springsteen's the same as well. Actually, I've read interviews.
0: Absolutely, he springs to mind.
1: He can just sing for 3 hours non-stop, and his voice is exactly the same at the start of the set to the end.

0: The wonderful Dave Grohl along with Foo Fighters there, and The Pretender as picked out there by George Farah from Queen Extravaganza. Right, let's give you the answer to the quiz. Hopefully you managed to get 3 out of 3. Question number one, what is the title of Madonna's 1995 compilation album? It was called The Immaculate Collection. Question number two, Shaggy got his nickname from which TV series? It was, of course, Scooby-Doo. And number three, a three-way chance on this one. Bed of Roses is off which Bon Jovi album? Is it off A, Slippery When Wet, B, New Jersey, or C, Keep the Faith? Bed of Roses is off C, Keep the Faith. So if you've got Keep the Faith, Scooby-Doo, and The Immaculate Collection, give yourselves a nice little pat on the back.
1: Jeff Dorsett, pump up the 90s. Bangers.
2: Bangers.
0: Right, let's go with this week's banger. Originally done by Michael Zager Band, this is Gusto, and let's all chant.

That's this week's banger. Comes from Gusto, Let's All Chant. If you've got a favourite one that gets you onto the dance floor, throw in some shapes and put in your jazz hands up there, all you've got to do, drop us a line, chunkyjeff@gmail.com. Mark it bangers.

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1: Right, this is where we go with an indie track. We're going to pick out the Cranberries here, written by Dolores O'Riordan. It's called Linger. Playing right here on Pump Up the 90s.

0: Backstreet Boys. Backstreet's back. Yes, they certainly are. Let's see, going down the genres, we've done Britpop, we've done Indie Days, we've had some bangers and some alternative rock. The only one we're missing, Trip Hop, so let's go out with that.
1: Time for some Trip Hop. 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

0: From Feature Story News in New Delhi, I'm Ishan Garg. The United States and Israel walked out of the United Nations General Assembly on Wednesday during a defiant speech by Iranian President Masoud Pezeshkian. Chinese President Xi Jinping has arrived in Washington on Wednesday for the first Chinese state visit to the U.S. in more than a decade. European leaders are breathing a little easier after the U.S., Denmark and Greenland agreed to update a security deal giving Washington greater military access over the island. From bureaus worldwide, this is
1: playing the greatest oldies of all time. Like this.

The Doolies and Love of My Life, which you are, good listeners. Good afternoon. How are we doing today? Big hi to Dave, Liz, Diane, Mark, Marisha, Peter and Robert, Brian, James, Kay, Lizzie, all there. And then in the USA, we got Rob Charles in Arkansas with Linda and Yole. In the Sunshine State of Florida, we've got Ricky, George and Johnny. And in Chelmsford, USA, Steve Chelmsford, along with DJ Happy Feet in Illinois, with David and Robert. Mark Farley's out in a big rig somewhere. Good afternoon, Mark. Sybil says, I'm here, Mal. I'm over in Stevenage. Oh, how you doing? Rachel says, I'm in Reading. Patrick says, I'm in Ireland. How you doing, Pads? And of course, Mary, Mandy and Millie in Scotland. Taffy's in Wales. Sonia is in the Shetlands. How you doing, Sonia? Haven't heard you before. Do a bit more a bit later.

Mel, this is Stevie. Can you play Easy Lover by Philip Bailey and Phil Collins? Play it for my girlfriend Donna. Tell her I love her very much. This is her favourite record. We always listen to the show. We haven't heard this one for a long time, so it'd be great to hear it today. Of course we can play it for you. Don't forget Donna. Stevie loves you.

0: And now it's time to play Guess the Track. So we're underway. Listen closely, don't miss a note. Spot this tune, but hold your vote.
1: Okay, what is this? The song revolves around a young animal. The lyrics evoke feelings of innocence and childhood, often reflecting on the joys of youth. What is it? You don't worry if you haven't got it yet. We'll give you a couple more clues, a couple of records time. You will know it when you've heard it. But what is it now? But what I can tell you is you better get your pen and paper handy, because you'll need it after this. Shadoo.

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1: Mel Wayne plays the best music on your favourite station. Have you got your pen and paper ready? It's question time at tea time. So play along and see how many right answers you can get.
2: So today's questions is all about love in the title. There's 11 feet of fine. Drop me an email at studio@melcan.co.uk. I'll plot your progress and get you on that leaderboard. Don't forget, if you've got any love, in plenty of love, but if you've got love songs in your title with love in it, drop me an email and I'll play them for you. And of course, we haven't got a meme of the day today, so don't worry about that one. I will give you a recap of all 11 records when the last one's played. And, of course, we'll be giving those answers at tea time, where you'll be able to confer those answers with me then, making sure you got them all right. So I wish you good luck.
1: Are you ready to win? Then let's begin. Get in touch right now with Mel. It's studio@melcan.co.uk.

So, good afternoon, everyone, and I can tell you, Joyce says, Mel, how you doing? I'm all right. She says, oh, could you mention Derek for me? Just mention his name. Derek, your name is being mentioned. She says, oh, that was amazing. Derek is our little cocker spaniel. And we wanted to see if your voice would wake him up. He was laying on his bed, and you mentioned it, and he's awake now. Derek, walkies. Oh, Mal, you should have done that. He's gone straight to the door now with his lead. That'll teach you for not warning me what you're up to. Thanks, Joyce, for getting in touch. Right, let's have a look at this then. So, Graham says, Mal, can you do Love For Me? I'd like you to play Love Hurts by Jim Capaldi. Yes, all right, I can play that for you. When did it come out? Well, he says it came out in 1975. And I want you to play this one for my girlfriend, Debbie, because I love her very much, and it'll be nice if she's listening to give her a mention. I will play it for you. Here it is, then. Love Hurts by Jim Capaldi. Peaked at number 4 on Island Records. Capaldi recorded it while he was still in the group Traffic, keeping the arrangement deliberately sparse so his voice sat right at the front. But here's the question, and this was written by the Graham. Thanks, Graham. Which earlier hit did Capaldi write for Traffic? Interesting one. Here he is. Don't forget, Derek, dinner time. I'm going to get into serious trouble for that. You know that, don't you?

Giles is Mel. Hi, Giles. Could you play Love for Me? I'd like Baby Love. Oh, not Baby Love. All right, what do you want then? This is Baby I Love Your Way. Oh, sorry, guy. Couldn't read your writing, that's why I got it confused. But by Will to Power, Mel. Not the Supremes. Ooh, okay, good, good. What year did it come out then? It says it came out in 1988, and if you could play it for my girlfriend, Denise. Yes, I can, Giles. Anything you'd like me to tell you, Denise? Yeah, tell her that I will be cooking her dinner later. Will you? What are you going to cook her? He says, that's a surprise, and that's only going to be a surprise for her. Okay. So, here it is. Baby, I Love Your Way by Will to Power. Come out in 1988. Oh, by the way, Mel. Yes, Giles. I've written your question. Thank you. Peaked at number one on Epic. The track mixed Peter Frampton's classic with a new house beat and became one of their biggest dance hits of the year. Here's the question. Which other Frampton song did Will to Power also cover? Thanks, Giles, for that question. Let's have a listen.

That's Wilson Power. What other Frampton song did Wilson Power also cover? Put It Down. When we come back, we'll be looking at more of Guest Attract, and of course we'll be looking at the weather of regions near you. Don't go anywhere.

0: You've had one clue, so don't forget. Keep thinking, there's more to get. Don't use your phone, just feel the beat. Name this track, but please don't cheat.
1: So what is this? Now, the British artist is a well-known British singer and actor, popular during the 1950s and 1960s. The song features an element of rock and roll which was dominant during the artist's rise to fame. Nearly gave it away then. But what is it? Now, don't worry if you haven't got it yet. We'll give you the final clue when we get to the 30-minute challenge. Right, better check out what's happening in regions near you.

0: Well, today most areas will stay dry with sunny spells throughout the day. However, cloud will thicken across the Northern Ireland and Western Scotland, with outbreaks of rain gradually spreading eastwards, feeling rather warm in the southeast, becoming very windy in the northwest. Let's go to Zoe and get an in-depth listen and look at what's going on.
1: Thanks, Mal. This afternoon's looking mostly dry with sunny spells, especially down south. London's around 21 degrees, partly cloudy. The pigeons are sunbathing on the rooftops like they've booked a holiday. Southgate, similar, about 22, with a light breeze. The garden gnomes are finally getting some color. Newcastle's the odd one out. Cloud thickening with rain spreading in from the west, around 16. The Geordies are calling it character building, which is what they say when it's miserable. Birmingham's overcast but dry, about 19. The Seagulls have given up and gone home. Leeds is dry with hazy sunshine, 21. The locals are pretending it's character building, which is what they say when it's not raining. Southend's overcast, around 19. The beach is empty, which suits the Seagulls just fine. Cheshire's gray and breezy, about 18. The cows are giving each other suspicious looks. Southampton's partly cloudy, around 21. The ferry's running on time for once, which is practically a miracle. Liverpool's got drizzle, 16. The Albert Docks looking moody, which it does best. Manchester's heavy drizzle, 18. The rain's coming down sideways, and the trams are still somehow on time. Cambridge is overcast, around 19. The students are pretending to study while watching the rain. Scotland's wet. Edinburgh's got rain, 17. Glasgow's drizzle, 16. The midges have taken the day off, which is the only good news. Hampshire's dry and mild, about 21. The New Forest ponies are sheltering under the trees, looking thoroughly unimpressed. Chingford's grey, around 18. The reservoirs are full, the ducks are smug. Wales is overcast. Cardiff about 20, 15. The rain's moving through, and the sheep don't seem to mind. Oxford's dry with a chance of patchy rain, around 22. The dreaming spires are doing their best to look cheerful. Ireland's light rain, Belfast about 17, 12. The Guinness is flowing, the umbrellas are losing. Back to you, Mal.
0: Thanks very much, Zoe. Well.

that. Don says, Mel, that's a new jingle. I haven't heard that one before. Yes, I thought I'd find it out in my library. I've got something there, you know, that I've hidden away. But we wait for them to come in, and I'll bring them in regularly. So let's have a look at this one. This is from Bob. Bob says, Mel, can you play a great record for me? I haven't heard it for a long while. It came out in 1973. It's by Perry Como. Oh, yeah, there's two he came out in that sort of time. But the one I want, Mel, is And I Love You So. Oh, OK. Play it for Derek for me. Another Derek. You're not Derek the dog, are you? No, she says. He's not Derek the dog. Because we know about Joyce's Derek the dog. He's a little cocker spaniel. I got into serious trouble, you know. I digress, but when I told him dinner time, he was running around with his bowl in his hand, taking it up on the furniture and everywhere. Oh, anyway, yes, I'll play this for you and Derek. A different Derek, I may add. But by me saying Derek, of course, the dog's getting excited again, isn't he? Right, here we go. I'll have to stop saying Derek. So here it is. And I Love You So by Perry Como. Came out in 1973, as we said. Peaked at number three. It was on RCA Records. Como recorded it in after hearing Don McLean's version, which McLean had written for his wife. But here's one for you. Thanks to Barbs for giving me the question. The question for us all is, which country singer had a hit with a song in 1970? I wouldn't call him a country singer, but you might do. Have a listen.

That's Perry Como, but who had a country singer, had a country hit with this song in 1970? Let's see if you can find this quick. If you check out my email, my, let's get this right, my Facebook page, which is Mel Wayne in the Afternoon, you will see a picture up today, which I couldn't get the meme up, but I got the picture up. So have a look at it and let me know in a minute if you can work out who it is in the picture with me and what one might we be singing if we were.

Well, don't forget, if you check out my Facebook page, Mel Wayne Radio in the Afternoon, you're going to see me in a photograph. Who is it and what might I be singing?

Well, we're going to work this out then. It's all new to me, this, sticking a Facebook page up and then seeing if we get any responses. We have got a response from Amy. Amy says, Mel, when you mentioned Mel Wayne in the afternoon, I quickly went over to Facebook and there you were, in all your glory, with a picture of you and this lady in it. And I can only think that is Tarja Saville, and the only hit that I know that she did is Love is Contagious. Now, did I get it right? I'm not sure. We'll have to have a look. Today's

0: it is.
1: Hey, missus, I'm in Southampton, Mel, and did I get it right? You did get it right. It was Tarja Seville and Love is Contagious. Let me tell you a little bit about this. Came out in 1987, peaked at number 49 on Paisley Park Records. The label was founded by Prince, and he produced a track himself. But what was Tarja Seville's real name? Put that down at number 4. Don't forget, they say love is contagious. Thanks, Amy, for getting in touch. All the way in Southampton.

Tarja Saville, Love is Contagious. What was Tarja Saville's real name? Don't forget, when we come back, we'll be loading that mystery jukebox with a mystery song. You have to work out the intro, we'll tell you that. So don't go anywhere.

0: 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And today, that number is...
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0: 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Did you get out home as well? You did? Well done.
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0: Now, did you know this? It is impossible to sneeze with your eyes open. Have you ever thought about that? Did you just think it was you? That every time you sneeze, your eyes close? Well, it's the fact that it is impossible. Next time you sneeze, give it a go. And let me know at studio@malkane.co.uk if you're the exception. But you can get in touch if you missed me saying it just now.
1: Get in touch right now with Mal. 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

Aswood fan. So if you could do Give a Little Love for Me by Aswood, I would appreciate that. Song came out in 1988 if you're looking for it, Mel, and I've written your question as well. Thank you, Jocelyn. Any reason why you like it? No, just that I love it and it'll be nice to hear it. Don't often hear it very much played on the radio, so if you could play it, I would just appreciate you listening to it. And I love listening to your programme. And Zoe always gets that weather spot on. I don't know how she does it. She's better than any weather person I know. Yeah, remember Michael Fish when he said it wasn't going to rain and we had the worst floods or something happened? Something like that. It was terrible. Right, here we go. Love is contagious. We've done. But John says, I got it, Mel. I looked at that one and yes, I saw it was her. But I didn't get time enough. Amy beat me to it. But I do like your webpage, by the way. And also your Facebook page. Thanks so much. Right, here we go then. So Give a Little Love by Aswood. I forgot where I was for a minute. It's Jocelyn, isn't it? Yeah, 1988. Got picked in by the other one. Picked at number 11 on Mango Records. The band recorded it in a long tour of Japan and wanted something bright and hopeful. Why are they saying that? When they went to Japan, it wasn't bright and hopeful. Anyway, they made the song. Which Aswood member wrote the bulk of their lyrics? Any idea? That's for a little bit of happiness then. I see what you mean. Very happy tune.

Yes, Oswald. Only if we try. Which Oswald member wrote the bulk of the lyrics? Put it down, number 5. Alison said, Mal, every time you do a readout, where to email me? You say it so fast, I don't get it. And there must be loads of people don't get it either. Could you do it slower? I can.

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Right, Alicia. Hello, Alicia. Said, Mel, can you do one for me, please? Love Is Your Colour is the one I'd like by Jennifer Hudson and Leona Lewis. It was a joint venture with them. It was brilliant. I can play that for you. Is it anyone you want in particular? No, she said. I just want to hear it again. Peaked at number 25 on the Columbia Records. It was recorded for a film, The Secret Life of Bees. But which actress played the lead role in the film? Have a listen to the soundtrack.

Jennifer Hudson and Leona Lewis. Which actress played the lead role in that film? Secret Life of Bees. Lead question time in this hour. We're going to continue in the next. Going to find out what was making news headlines in this year.

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0: Dateline January 6, 1959. Mel Wayne reporting. USR Luna 1 becomes the first spacecraft to escape Earth's gravity. And at the same time in this year, 1959, Anthony Newley was singing Pop Goes That Weasel.
6: Half a pound of tuppenny rice, half a pound of treacle, that's the way the money goes.
7: From Feature Story News in New Delhi, I'm Ishan Garg. The United States and Israel walked out of the United Nations General Assembly on Wednesday during a defiant speech by Iranian President Masoud Pezeshkian. Chinese President Xi Jinping has arrived in Washington on Wednesday for the first Chinese state visit to the U.S. in more than a decade. European leaders are breathing a little easier after the U.S., Denmark and Greenland agreed to update a security deal giving Washington greater military access over the island. From bureaus worldwide, this is
8: playing the greatest oldies of all time.

weasel. But you know, I've got a theory of my own about Pop Goes the Weasel. It's much simpler. Why did the weasel go pop, go pop, pop, pop goes the weasel? Why did the weasel go pop? 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Well, the weasel caught his beagle in the treacle. 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
1: Mel, can you play? This is Joanne. Can you play The Drifters Saturday Night at the Movies for me and my hubby Ray? We often go to the movies, and what we do is we listen to this in our heads and we think, yeah, this would be a good one to play. Of course we can play it for you. Thank you so much for bringing this one to the fore. Enjoy.

0: And if you wondered what, well, just joining us for the first time, I should say, wonder where I was going with that then it is...
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That's Mary Wilson, the final player of the record of the week, a new one tomorrow. Getting lost on the dance floor. All the results are in.

0: So is it going to be one of these? One of these? Let's go to Zoe and find out. Over to you, Zoe.
1: Thanks, Mal. The scores are in for Jukebox Jury. 850 votes cast, 840 hits, 10 misses. The record is Lost on the Dance Floor by Mari Wilson. One listener said, what a great record this is. It's so good to hear Mari Wilson back after her original song, Just What I Always Wanted. Back to you, Mal.
0: Thanks very much, Zoe. It's one of these then. New one next week.
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0: Janice says, Mel, can you play this one for me? I can, Janet. What would you like? She says, well, I would like this record. It's by the Supremes and it's called Stop in the Name of Love. I'm a bit of a Motown fan, so if you could play it for me, I would appreciate it. Well, I could. Anyway, anything in reason, or you want it for anyone? No, she said, I just want to hear it. Thank you very much. I haven't heard it for a while, but it'd be nice to hear it on your show. Well, I'll do it for you then. Stop in the Name of Love by the Supremes came out in 1965, peaked at number one on Motown, the famous hand gestures. Yeah, do you remember that? You know, when they were all doing all this and that on the stage, were choreographed by Collie Atkins, who also worked with the Temptations. So now you know why there was a bit of a similarity between their hand movements. The question is, which Supreme member left the group in 1970? Find out.
1: This is the Tamla Motown Sound.

Gordon says, "Hello, Mel. Hello, Gordon. Can I have, please, if you couldn't do a request? Go on, what would you like? I love a concerto." "Oh, yeah, I remember that by the toys, yeah. Can you play that for me and for my good lady, Helen? And tell Helen I love her very much." So, Helen, Gordon says he loves you very much. "And, Mel, we've both written your question so that it'll help you along. Thanks, Helen, and thanks, Gordon, for doing that." Let's have a look at it then. Lover's Concerto, the toys, came out in 1965, peaked at number 2 on Dino Voice Records. The song was based on Tchaikovsky's Piano Concerto number 1, just in case you wondered where you might have heard that before. Now, here's the question from the guys. Which members of the toys sang the lead? We'll have to have a listen, see if we can work out the voice. There's Tchaikovsky's number 1.

So that's the Toys. Lovers Concerto, but which member of the Toys sang the lead vocals? Takes care of number 8.

Time slot at number 9. This one's for Dennis. I should say, Dennis. Hello, Dennis. He says, don't call me Denise, will you? I nearly did, Dennis. I'm so sorry. He said, I guess that. I get that a lot, you know. Right, what would you like, Dennis? Sugar Baby Love, Please by the Rubettes. Why do you like this one, then? He says, because it always reminds me of when I had my little flat-top car, you know, where you let the roof down. And in the summer, I'd do that and listen to this record, Sugar Baby Love. Oh, OK. And Mal, if you're looking for it, it came out in 1974. And I've written it for you as well. Well, question. Great. Thank you, Dennis. I'll call you Den, then I won't get confused. You know, I get a lot of emails, you know, I have to read them quickly and I have to look at them. It's not my fault, I read Denise's Denise and not Dennis. It's a bit like there's a story about that, you know. But I won't go into it here. Let's have a look at this then, the Rubettes and Sugar Baby Love.

So, the Sugar Baby Love, the Rubettes, came out in 1974, peaked at number one on Polydor Records. The group was assembled by producer Wayne Bickerton specifically to record this song. But here's the question, which Rubette member later had a solo hit with I Can Do It? Put that down at number nine.

Heather says, Mel, hi. Hi, Heather. Can you play I'm Stoned in Love with You? Are you? No, no, no, silly. The Stylistics. Okay, I can. She said, it came out in 1972, and I've written your question. Thank you. Let's have a look at this then. I'm Stoned in Love with You is by the Stylistics. Came out in 1972, peaked at number 9 on AVCO. It was written by Tom Bell and Linda Creed, who also wrote You Make Me Feel Brand New. But here's the question. From Heather. Thank you, Heather. Which Stylistic member sang lead on this track? He's got a very high falsetto voice. See if you can work it out who he is.

Will says, Mel, yes, I like Oldies by the Score. Could you play Under the Moon of Love by Show Waddy Waddy? Came out in 1976. Peaked at number one. Yes, I can play that for you. Why do you want that one? He says, oh, I used to love watching them on TV. They were so informative. They did so many good things, but you don't hear of them anymore. No, you don't. I shall play it for you. It was a cover of a 1957 song by Curtis Lee, and we're going to ask you which Show Waddy Waddy member wore the most outrageous outfit. Thanks for that question. Let's have a listen. Oh, I can see them now. Who is it that's in the lead that's got the outrageous outfit? Do you remember?

0: Question 11, who wore the most outrageous outfits in Show Waddy Waddy? Let's go. Put the name down at number 11. So you should have all 11 answers for me now.
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2: The judges' scores are in.
0: They are indeed. I can tell you that the top of the leaderboard is Graham, Giles, Heather, Rob, Will, Diana and Alison. Those getting one or a couple wrong with Denise, Barb, Gordon, Janet, Jocelyn, Jim, Alicia and Amy. But don't worry if you're missing it along the way. We can do a recap of all 11 right now. Number one, Love Hurts, Jim Capaldi. Which earlier hit did Capaldi write for the Traffic Group? Number two, Baby I Love Your Way, Will to Power. Which other Frampton song did Will to Power also cover? Number three, And I Love You So, Perry Como. Which country singer had a hit with this song in 1970? Checking out Mel Wayne Radio. Facebook, Mel Wayne in the Afternoon. Love is Contagious, Tarjell Savelle, you'll see me on that photo. What was Tarjell Savelle's real name? Nancy Savelle. I shall tell you after. Give a Little Love, Oswood. Which Oswood member wrote the bulk of the lyrics? Number six, which actress played the lead in the role of the film with the colour Jennifer Hudson and Lorena Lewis in The Secret Life of Bees? Stop in the Name of Love, the Supremes. Which Supreme member left the group? 1970. Number eight, I Love a Concerto. Right, here we go then. Which member of the Toys sang the lead? Number nine, which Roubette member later had a solo hit with I Can Do It? I'm Stunning Lovely With You, the Stylistics. Which Stylistic member sang the lead on this track? Last but not least, Under the Moon of Love, Show Waddy Waddy. Which Show Waddy Waddy member wore the most outrageous outfits? Stand by for guessing the track, final clues. I think I have to lie down with the old journal.
1: The final clue is here, so one last go. We'll soon see just what you really know. Pay attention one last time. The answer's near. We're sure you'll shine.
0: Okay, so what is this? The final clue is the song is part of a larger body of work that contributes to rock and roll movement in the UK. And the song was featured in a film which showcases the artist's talents both as a musician and an actor. But what is it? When you hear it, you'll know instantly. But until then, we'll tell you what the answer is when we get to Lost Theme a little bit later.
3: Stand by for action.
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0: Right, this is the part where we work together. If I get the featured year being 1959, you'll hear this. Somebody.

0: And that being said, this is where you come in.
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0: And I can tell you that if we're going to mix things up... And remember, now everything's mixed up. I'll have no idea what comes out next, which is normal for me. And, of course, if we tell you these stories...
2: Ladies and gentlemen, I want to tell you a story.
0: All stories that we will tell you will be written by good listeners, and there will be the answer somewhere in what the record coming up next is. Here we go. Tom and Mary from Croydon. Tom, I sealed this with a kiss before I left. Mary, that's lovely. Now seal the envelope before the postman goes. Oh, what's he talking about? Well, I get to that featured year, but more importantly, who's going to pick the record of the day?
3: What will happen next?
1: Music. Through the decades. The best music. On your favourite station. One till four. Afternoons with Mel Wayne.

That's Brian Hyland's and Sealed With A Kiss. I can tell you in this round, Bob, Giles, Janet, Jocelyn and Jim, all the J's, have actually got it today. They're on top there. Let's have a look at the next one. And it's this from Rob and Margaret from Newcastle. Rob, she's dancing. She's a dancing queen. Margaret, she's been dancing since breakfast. That cat's had enough. What's the song we're talking about? Will I get to that featured year? More importantly, who's going to pick the record of the day? Let's have a look. Go in.

0: That's our own Dancing Queen, and I can tell you in this round we've got Gordon, Diana, Alison, Alicia and Bobs. Now let's have a look then. Remember, you should top those scores up at home.
1: Score them all and have no fear. Choose your song from any year. The Owly tops your time to shine. Get those answers and you'll be fine.
0: All right, next one is here. Let's have a look at this then. Dave and Linda from Cheshire. Dave, there's another man in my life. Linda, another man in your life? Yes, he's the gardener. He comes to fix the fence. OK, what's the song we're talking about? Will I get to that featured year? Being 1959, more importantly, who's going to pick the record of the day?

0: got your papers.
1: Yes, I remember.
0: Man. Well, the man that she had that I took from her.
1: Did you?
0: Is not the man, child, that we thought he was at.
1: Really?

0: That's Barbara Mason, Another Man. And I can tell you in this round, we've got Diane, Alison, Giles, Janet, Jocelyn and Barb all got it correct. Let's have a look at the next one. And it's this. Here we go then. For Tony and Pat from Southampton. Tony, can I see the weather with you that you're looking at? Pat, the weather with you? Well, yeah, I can tell you, it's rain again. He said, I didn't expect that. What's the song we're talking about? Will I get to that featured year being 1959? More importantly, who's going to pick the record of the day? Remember, as well, if you get stuck, you can always ask your friends.
1: Test your friends. Let's hear them cheer. Each title guest, your song gets near. So take the challenge. Come on, let's go. With a tune to make your juices flow.

That's Crowded House and The Willow With You. I can tell you that Barb, Janet, Alicia, Jocelyn, Jim, Alison, Janet and Diane all got there. Right, let's have a look at the next one. And it's this, George and Iris from Hampshire. George, it's Ladies' Night. Iris, it's Ladies' Night out of the bingo. I'm not going. Why is that? Well, it wants a night off. What's the song we're talking about? Will I get to that featured year being 1959? More importantly, who's going to pick the record of the day?

Tune in the Gang and Ladies Night. Continuing this round, Jim Barb, Alison Giles, Alicia, Diane, Jocelyn, Janet and Alison all got it correct. Not forgetting Barb. That leaves us the last one, and it's this. Frank and Doreen from Liverpool. Frank, do you know, she's a living doll. Who are you talking about, Frank? You know, that girl down the road. She does everything for her husband. Really? What does she do? Well, she does the lot. Well, I bet she doesn't do the washing up. Well, no, she doesn't do that. What's the song we're talking about? Will I get to that featured year? I mean, 1959, but more importantly, who's going to pick the record of the day? Moment of truth. Let's find out.

0: From Feature Story News in New Delhi, I'm Ishan Garg. The United States and Israel walked out of the United Nations General Assembly on Wednesday during a defiant speech by Iranian President Masoud Pezeshkian. Chinese President Xi Jinping has arrived in Washington on Wednesday for the first Chinese state visit to the U.S. in more than a decade. European leaders are breathing a little easier after the U.S., Denmark and Greenland agreed to update a security deal giving Washington greater military access over the island. From bureaus worldwide, this is
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0: While I'm working out those scores, I'll let you know what Jack will tell us. Go on, Jack, tell us what's coming up next.
1: The following takes place between 3 p.m. and 4 p.m.

0: The judges' scores are in.
1: Now, indeed, I can tell you that with 4 points, it's Janet, Giles, Alicia and Gordon. 5 points, it's Alison, Jocelyn and Diane. But with a staggering 6 points, we have an outright winner today. It's Barb.
2: Congratulations.
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3: And today it's Soft Cell, an English synth-pop band who came to prominence in the early 1980s. They consisted of vocalist Mark Almond and instrumentalist David Ball. Until the latter, deaf in 2025, the band are primarily known for their 1981 hit version of Tainted Love. This one.

Changing Love by Soft Cell. This was out from an album called Non-Stop Erotic Cabaret. In the United Kingdom, Soft Cell had 12 top 40 hits, including Tainted Love, which we just played, number one, Torch, number two, Say Hello, Wave Goodbye, What, both at number three, and Bedsitter, number four. They also had four top 20 albums between 1981 and 1984. The duo split in 1984, but reformed in 2001 to tour and release a new album. They had a reunion concert in London on the 30th of September in 2018, stating it would be their last live UK performance as a duo, but they may still perform abroad and record together. Soft Cell's songs have been covered by several artists, including David Gray, Coil, Nine Inch Nails. Their track Memorabilia earned a recognition for the band as a pioneer of the soft synth-orientated techno genre. The duo have sold in excess of 10 million records worldwide, but the final one we got for you is a collaboration between Mark Hyman and Gene Pitney, Something's Got a Hold of My Heart.

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1: Joining us today for the Kit Kat Tea Break is Joanna and Josh. Joanna's got the biscuits lined up like soldiers, chocolate side up, no arguments. And Josh is on kettle watch, trying not to flood the studio again. If he burns the tea, we'll just call it extra flavor. Grab your Kit Kat, snap it, dunk it. 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I'm counting you in. 1, 2, 3.
2: Have a break. Have a Kit Kat. Crispy, crunchy chocolate too. Have a break. Have a Kit Kat.
0: We'd like to join you with a break, but the problem is our little tea boy is Desmond the Dalek. He always falls asleep, and as always, he gets up to mischief. The only way we can wake him up is with a little jingle with a break in it, and as soon as we play that, he wakes up, but Zoe has to be on hand to find out what he's been up to. As I said, lots of mischief. Let's see what he's been doing today.
3: Now it is time for a break, so let's break.
4: Would you like a cup of tea?
1: Yes, Desmond, I would like a cup of tea. Two sugars, please. Desmond, what have you been up to today? Well, everything looks good, except why have you left the fridge door open? Oh, I see you tried to put the milk away, but you couldn't squeeze it in the fridge, so you checked everything in the sink. Are you mad? Everything will go off. Wait, were you trying to defrost the fridge while exterminating the ice? You almost finished it, but I came in and disturbed you. Don't be cheeky, Desmond. Get this mess sorted out right away.
4: Would you like a cup of tea?
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3: 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Lovely. Sugar, oh, 2 lumps, please. Oh, divine. Thanks.
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5: How'd you get on with Love in the Title? Love Hurts by Jim Capaldi. Which earlier hit did Capaldi write for the traffic? It was Paper Sun. Number 2, Baby I Love Your Way, Will to Power, came out in 1988. Which was other Frampton song did Will to Power also cover? Did You Feel Like We Do? Number 3, And I Love You So, Perry Como. Which country singer had a hit with this song? It's not really a country singer, but it was Elvis Presley. Number 4, Love is Contagious by Tarja Saville. What was Tarja Saville's real name? It was Nancy Saville. Number 5, Give a Little Love by Oswald. Which Oswald member wrote the bulk of the lyrics? It was Brinsley Forder. Number 6, Love is Your Colour by Jennifer Hudson and Leona Lewis. Which actress played the lead role in The Secret Life of Bees? It was Dakota Fanning. Number 7, Step in the Name of Love, I should say Stop in the Name of Love, The Supremes. Which Supreme member left the group in 1970? Yeah, you all knew that one. It was Diana Ross. Number 8, I Love You, The Lover's Concerto, The Toys. Which member of The Toys sang lead? It was Barbara Harris. Number 9, Sugar Baby Love, The Rubettes. Which Rubette member later had a solo hit with I Can Do It? It was Alan Williams. Number 10, I'm Stoned in Love with You, The Stylistics. Which Stylistic member sang lead on this track? It was Russell Tompkins Jr. Last but not least, number 11, Under the Moon of Love, we said who was the member who wore the most outrageous outfits in the group? It was Buddy Gask. Or Gask. So we've got 3 great records to put your feet up with. Don't put your feet down till the last one's played. If anyone disturbs you, tell them you're having your afternoon delight tea break, and whatever it is, you'll deal with it after. Now, we've got 3 great records to play for you, but I won't even tell you what they're called until the last one's played. That way you can have a full break without any interruptions from me. So enjoy your break.
4: 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Just right for tea time.

0: Three records for tea. The Doolies, I'm Gonna Fall in Love Again. Trust what tomorrow. The Harder I Try, The Brothers Beyond. World, and Positive Thinking. 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
1: But with good, strong, positive thinking. Good, strong, positive thinking.
0: Tea break is over now.
1: Strong, positive drinking.
0: You can put your feedback down.
1: Get to

0: wish I could sing like that, don't you?
1: Yeah, I do.
2: And of course, you know what they say about a nice cup of tea.
3: 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It's a cup of tea, old better. 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Yes, friends, tea. There's just nothing so.

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0: And today is David Richard Solberg, born August the 28th, 1943, to January the 4th, 2024. He's known professionally as David Soul, was an American-British actor and singer. With a career spanning five decades, he rose to prominence for the portrayal of Detective Kenneth Hutchinson in the American television series Starsky and Hutch from 1975 to 1979. His other notable roles included Joshua Bolt on Here Comes the Bride from 1968 to 1970, and as lead actor in the 1970s American TV movie Salem's Lot. Soul also portrayed Officer John Davis in the 1973 movie Magnum Force. During his career, Soul has also found success as a singer, achieving a number one single here in the US Billboard Hot 100 in the 1977 with this one, Don't Go. Hang on, let me get it organised for you, because it jumped out. Here we go again. Don't give up on us, baby. Well, give up on the equipment. Chuck it out the window.

That's David Soul and Don't Give Up On Us. And it actually peaked at number one on the United Kingdom and in Canada. He achieved a further four top 10 entries and an additional number one single in the UK singles chart with Silver Lady, which we'll be playing next, in 1990s. Soul moved into the UK and found renewed success on West End stage. He also made a cameo appearance in the British TV show, including Little Britain, Holby City and Lewis. But as I said, here's Silver Lady.

0: That's David Soul and Silver Lady. In 2013, Soul appeared in a Scottish film called Filth, singing Silver Lady. And in 2014, Soul appeared in the British television commercial for National Express, singing Silver Lady while driving a coach. We'll put him away now. Bring out another act next time.
1: Sweet dreams, dear.
0: How'd you get on with Guess the Track? We're going to find out after this.

0: It's Guess the Track. Now, are you sure it wasn't hard or too obscure? Here comes the answer, loud and clear. If you've got it, you can cheer.
1: Thanks to Dennis, Denise, Darren, Lawrence, Libby, Petra and Petra, all for telling me that it was Tommy Steele, Little White Ball. Did you get it? This is how we got it.

0: that's a white little ball. It's quite possible that it might be the ball that's the best in Spain.
1: Tommy's still there in the little white ball.
2: Did you guess the track? Is it a pat on the back or try again, Jack?
1: We're going to look at the lost theme after this for Joyce.

0: Joyce says she loved this series. What is it?
1: From a TV show gone by, it's Lost Theme. But what is it?
0: Let's go to Zoe and find out. Over to you, Zoe.
2: Thanks, Mel. Barnaby Jones, 1973. Jerry Goldsmith's theme. Those strings like a slow-burn cigarette. The brass punches holes in the dark. Buddy Ebsen, All Quiet Steel. Quinn Redeker, his rookie sidekick, watching the old man think three moves ahead. And Lee Merriweather, Betty Jones, holding it together when the bullets fly. Perfect for Joyce, who texted in, says she used to race home from double shift just to hear that trumpet say, "You're safe now." Yeah, Joyce, we get it.

0: If anyone's got a theme they miss, drop us a line at studio@malcan.co.uk or call 020-8080-0828. I'll dig it up for you. Next one's yours.
1: Thanks very much, Zoe. Looking at a clock on the wall, it tells me it's time for the best disco in town. Let's see what great records they got for us today.
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0: 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Hit that floor. 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
1: Time is waiting fast. This must be our last. Gloria Estefan and 1, 2, 3. I'm just gonna keep on counting until you
2: are mine. Jazz, funk, and soul. The music of your life.

0: Hey Mel, it's the end of the show. Time to pack up and go.
1: We're going to slide away for another day. I just know where that time's gone. Say goodbye, Jack.
2: I'm going to have to say goodbye.
1: Say goodbye, Zoe.
3: 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The decks have been steaming, but we have to pack them away now. Keep those requests coming in. I'll see you tomorrow between 1 and 4.
1: Thanks, Zoe. And remember,
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0: 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We're here for you Monday to Friday, and we want to hear from you on our request line that is open on 020 80 80 0828. Call in to say hi or leave a song dedication for tomorrow. Make sure to like our Facebook page, Mal Wayne in the Afternoon, to stay updated on all the fun we're having. Remember, the fun starts at 1 and I'll knock on your door till 4. We truly appreciate you tuning in today, and we can't wait for you to do it all over again tomorrow. But for now, take care and keep those good vibes rolling. We'll see you soon.
1: From Feature Story News in New Delhi, I'm Ashan Garg. The United States and Israel walked out of the United Nations General Assembly on Wednesday during a defiant speech by Iranian President Masoud Pezeshkian. Chinese President Xi Jinping has arrived in Washington on Wednesday for the first Chinese state visit to the U.S. in more than a decade. European leaders are breathing a little easier after the U.S., Denmark and Greenland agreed to update a security deal giving Washington greater military access over the island. From bureaus worldwide, this is...

Hi, and welcome to Showtime with me, Bob A. Baker. Got some great tracks for you. Gonna run them all back to back. Let's start it all off with Meat Loaf.

0: 9 minutes and 51 seconds of Meatloaf and Bat Out of Hell. On we go with Johnny Cash, all about the General Lee.
1: I'm a charger.

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Let's carry on with AC/DC and Thunderstruck.

The awesome sounds of AC/DC. Wow, you've just got to play that loud, haven't you? Here's Tina Turner, and she's addicted to love.

You're listening to Showtime with me, Bob A. Baker. Let's carry on with Womack and Womack and Teardrops.

Yeah, back-to-back trucking tracks with me, Bob A. Baker. Here's Thin Lizzy and Whiskey in the Jar.

You've been listening to Showtime with me, Bob A. Baker. Hopefully you've enjoyed the tracks I've been playing for you over the last hour. Look forward to doing it all again for you next time. Just like to say, take care, be safe. I'm Bob.

0: From Feature Story News in Brussels, I'm William Denslow. Australia's Prime Minister says an artificial intelligence agent hacked one of his government's websites. It went rogue in June and assessed non-sensitive healthcare data. The US says it's extending its bilateral trade truce with China, which was due to expire in November. The announcement comes as Chinese President Xi Jinping's in Washington, and the US and Israel walked out of the United Nations General Assembly during a defiant speech by Iran's president.
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Hi, and welcome to Showtime with me, Bob A. Baker. Got some great tracks for you, and we're going to be playing them all back to back. Hope you enjoy it. Let's start it all off with Queen.

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Let's see how Maggie May is doing.

0: never said a mumbling word. If that cat could talk, what tales would tell about Della and the dealer and the dog as well. But the cat.
1: 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Let's carry on down the road with Clayton's Clearwater Revival.

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You've been listening to Showtime with me, Bob A. Baker. Hopefully you've enjoyed the show. And until the next time, I'd like to wish you all the very best. And bye-bye for now.

0: From Feature Story News in Brussels, I'm William Denslow. Australia's Prime Minister says an artificial intelligence agent hacked one of his government's websites. It went rogue in June and assessed non-sensitive healthcare data. The US says it's extending its bilateral trade truce with China, which was due to expire in November. The announcement comes as Chinese President Xi Jinping's in Washington, and the US and Israel walked out of the United Nations General Assembly during a defiant speech by Iran's president.
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So the winner of American Idol, the first season of American Idol in 2002, that was, of course, Kelly Clarkson there with the winning single, and of course her debut single, that was A Moment Like This. It was a number one single in America. It also topped the charts as well in Canada, and it was part of a double A-side with the single Before Your Love. Now, after that particular single, of course, she would release other singles in the noughties. Of course, that was taken from her first album. There was, of course, Miss Independent, Low, The Trouble With Love Is, that was all released in 2003. Then in 2004, there was, of course, Since You've Been Gone, and also Breakaway as well. In 2005, it was Because of You. And in 2006, it was, of course, Walk Away as well. And in 2009, there was My Life Would Suck Without You, which was, of course, another number one hit for her, I Do Not Hook Up. And this one, the last single to be released in the noughties, a song that would reach the top 20 in many countries, this is Already Gone.

0: There we go then, a top 20 hit in the likes of America, Australia, Canada, Belgium, and also in Slovakia and Switzerland. That was Kelly Clarkson there, and Already Gone. A single that would be released, her last single to be released in 2009, therefore the noughties. She, of course, since American Idol, has had many, many successes in the world of music. And of course, she is a big, big TV star as well, and has established a multi-decade career in music and also TV as well. And of course, having a lasting impact on televised talent shows as well. That was Kelly Clarkson.
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0: So Enya, whose real name I am not going to try and pronounce, was born on the 17th of May 1961. Of course, she is an Irish singer and composer who has sold roughly 80 million albums. She is one of the world's best-selling music artists, and she is the best-selling Irish solo artist as well, and the second best-selling music act from Ireland overall, after, of course, U2. Enya's music is widely recognised for its multi-layered use of her own vocals and, of course, instruments as well. Lengthened and interwoven with elements of Celtic music, she, of course, is an absolute legend in the music industry. So her very first single was released back in 1987. We are going to play that tune in just a moment. It is called I Want Tomorrow. But before that, released in 2015 and taken from the album Dark Sky Island, this is her last single to be released. This is Enya with Echoes in the Rain.

0: So there we go, that was Enya then, and her very first release back in 1987. That was I Want Tomorrow. That was after she, of course, was part of the Irish band Clannad, which was her family, basically. She left them in 1982 to launch a solo career, and I Want Tomorrow was the very first single that she would release in the world, and it would reach only number 100 on the Australian Singles Chart. There was, of course, Orinoco Flow in 1988, a number one single in Ireland, the UK, the Netherlands, and also Switzerland as well. And it was a single that would reach number 24 on the Billboard Hot 100 and would be a top 20 hit in lots of other countries as well. There was also, as well, Caribbean Blue in 1991, Book of Days in 92, Anywhere Is in 95, Only If in 1997, and in the year 2000 there was, of course, Only Time as well. That particular single was a number one hit in Switzerland and also Germany as well. Her last number one was also in Germany in 2001, and that song was called May It Be, which was taken from the soundtrack to the film The Lord of the Rings, The Fellowship of the Ring.
1: You are listening to the first and last radio show with Gary Hopkins.
0: Right, still to come then, we will be taking a look at two charts. Okay, two charts. And you've got to guess what will be the last number one, non-Christmassy number one, of those respective charts. Okay, one is from 1975. The other one, it's also from 1975 as well. Two different countries, two totally different songs, making it to number one at the start of the year and also the last of the year as well. Find out what those songs are very, very shortly. And we've also got a classic album as well from 1972. And one of the legends in the music industry, one David Bowie. But before all of that, Bon Jovi, American rock band formed in New Jersey in 1983, consisting of course of singer John Bon Jovi, David Bryan on the keyboards, drummer Tico Torres and guitarist John Shanks, and Phil X is also a percussionist as well, Everett Bradley, and bassist Hugh MacDonald. Original bassist Alec John Such left the band in 1994, and longtime guitarist and co-songwriter Richie Sambera left in 2013. In 1984, Bon Jovi released their self-titled debut album, and its first single, Runaway, managed to reach the top 40 of the Billboard Hot 100. And here is that song.

So we did reach the top 40 in America, only just reaching number 39 in 1984. Also released in 1984, She Don't Know Me and Burning in Love. And in 1985, there was Only Lonely In and Out of Love. But in 1986, that was their breakthrough, and from the album Slippery When Wet, you Give Love a Bad Name, and also Living on a Prayer as well. After that, there was Wanted Dead or Alive, Never Say Goodbye, and Bad Medicine as well, plus Lay Your Hands on Me in 1989, which was before, sorry, I should say, after I'll Be There For You. No, not the Rembrandt's version, which was a number one hit also in America as well. But the last released in the 1980s was a top 10 hit in America and a top 40 hit in many other countries as well. This is Living in Sin.

0: The last single going to be released in the 1980s by Bon Jovi, that was Living in Sin. It was taken from their fourth album, New Jersey, and it was the fifth single from that album to chart within the US top 10 as well, reaching number 9 on the Billboard Hot 100. It also reached number 20 as well in Switzerland. They, of course, since then have been absolutely massive. Throughout the 1990s, there was, of course, Keep the Faith, Bed of Roses, and also In These Arms as well, always in 1994, and also These Days in 1996 as well. In the year 2000, there was It's My Life and Say It Isn't So as well. And of course, they continue to have lots more success as well. But interestingly, they've actually only won Grammy Award as well. That particular Grammy Award was for 2007, or in 2007, for the single Who Says You Can't Go Home with Jennifer Nettles. There we go. Can't win them all.
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0: Right then, here on the first and last radio show, it is your turn. What will be the last number one from 1975 from the UK singles chart? You can have a guess at that one in just a moment. But before that, we are going to go to Canada. Canada and 1975 as well. In just a moment then, what will be the last number one single of 1975? In between it, there was I'm Sorry by John Denver. There was Sweets with the Ballroom Blitz, Get Down Tonight by Casey and the Sunshine Band, Rhinestone Cowboy by Glenn Campbell, I'm Not in Love by 10cc, Jive Talking by the Bee Gees, The Hustle by Van McCoy, and also Wings with Listen to What the Man Said. There was also the brilliant Philadelphia Freedom by Elton John, and also Lucy in the Sky with Diamonds as well, also by Elton John. But the first number one of 1975 in Canada was this one by Carl Douglas.

So well done then if you got it right, of course. KC and the Sunshine Band with That's the Way I Like It. It was the last number one of 1975 in Canada. It also reached number one as well in the Netherlands. It reached number five in Australia, number two in Belgium, number 12 in New Zealand, 17 in Ireland, five in Norway, number four in the UK. And it was a number one hit in America, their second number one hit in that country. So well done if you got it right. And let's move over to the UK. And the last number one of 1975 as well. But what was the first? Well, in between the last and the first, there was the brilliant Pilot with January, Steve Harley and Cockney Rebel with Make Me Smile, Mud Oh Boy, Johnny Nash, Tears on My Pillow, 10cc were also there with I'm Not in Love, and also Rod Stewart with Sailing. There was also Art Garfunkel with I Only Have Eyes for You. But the first was this one from the brilliant Status Quo. Here they are, Down Down. But what was the last?

0: Queen, Bohemian Rhapsody, then the last number one of 1975. Well done. If you got it right, commiserations. If you got it wrong, we'll do us again next time.
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0: So here we go then, last bit of the show for today is the classic album, and today we go back to 1972 and the rise and fall of Ziggy Stardust and the Spiders from Mars, or shortened to Ziggy Stardust. It was released in June of 1972 and is an absolutely brilliant album. On the album you had Starman, Moon Age, Daydream, Soul Love, Hang On To Yourself, Ziggy Stardust, and also there was Lady Stardust as well. In just a moment you're going to hear Rock and Roll Suicide, the last track on the album, but first here is track number one, and this is 5 Years.

takes a cigarette, puts it in your mouth. 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The water wall is calling, it lingers, then you forget. Oh, oh, oh, oh, you're a rock and roll suicide. You're too old to lose it, too young to choose it.

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Chef breaks the snarling as you stumble across the road.

0: From Feature Story News in Brussels, I'm William Denslow. Australia's Prime Minister says an artificial intelligence agent hacked one of his government's websites. It went rogue in June and assessed non-sensitive healthcare data. The US says it's extending its bilateral trade truce with China, which was due to expire in November. The announcement comes as Chinese President Xi Jinping's in Washington, and the US and Israel walked out of the United Nations General Assembly during a defiant speech by Iran's president.
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1: 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What will the year be today? 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
5: I told the witch doctor I was in love with you. I told the witch doctor I was in love with you.

And so welcome along to another classic chart rundown with me, Dave Marley, where today we're concentrating on the chart of August 1958. Before we get stuck into the top 20, a few tracks just outside the 20. You just heard Don Lang on its way out of the charts with Witch Doctor, and Little Richard on its way in with Ooh My Lord. Here's

0: So you just heard Perez Prado on its way into the charts with Patricia, and before that one you heard The Mudlarks on its way out of the charts with The Book of Love. Let's get stuck into the top 20 of August 1958. And at
1: number 20,
0: it's a brand new entry for Buddy Holly and the Crickets.

0: And so Buddy Holly and the Crickets, a brand new entry at this week's number 20 with Think It Over. And at this week's
1: number 19,
0: it's a non-mover for Michael Holiday.

0: And so a non-mover at this week's number 19 for Michael Holiday and Stairway of Love is down two spaces from last week's number 16 to this week's
1: number 18
0: for David Whitfield.

0: And so it's down two spaces from last week's number 16 to this week's number 18 for David Whitfield and On the Street Where You Live. And it's up from last week's number 20 to this week's
1: number 17
0: for Sheb Woolley.
2: Well, I saw the thing coming out of the sky. It had one long horn and one big...

0: And so it's a climb of three spaces from last week's number 20 to this week's number 17 for Sheb Woolley and the Purple People Eater as we count down the charts from August 1958. And it's up one space from last week's number 17 to this week's
1: number 16
0: for Doris Day.

0: And so Doris Day climbs one space from last week's number 17 to this week's 16 with Very Precious Love. And it's a brand new entry at this week's
1: number 15
0: for Julius LaRosa.
2: Oye, chico, one more time.

0: And so a brand new entry at this week's number 15 for Julius LaRosa and Torello. And it's down three spaces from last week's number 11 to this week's
1: number 14
0: for Lonnie Donegan.

0: And so Lonnie Donegan falls down three spaces from last week's number 11 to this week's number 14 with Sally, Don't You Grieve. And it's down five spaces from last week's number 8 to this week's...
1: Number

0: And so it's down 5 spaces from last week's number 8 to this week's number 13 for Pat Boone and Sugar Moon as we continue with a chart rundown from August 1958. And at this week's
1: number 12,
0: it's a non-mover for Connie Francis.

0: And so it's a non-mover at this week's number 12 for Connie Francis and I'm Sorry I Made You Cry. And it falls down from last week's number 4 to this week's
1: number 11
0: for Vic Damone.

0: And so it's a fall of seven spaces from last week's number four to this week's number 11 for Vic Damone on The Street Where You Live. And at this week's
1: number 10,
0: it's a non-mover and a second chart entry for Connie Francis.

0: And so we're inside the top 10 of August 1957, a non-mover and a second chart entry for Connie Francis and Who's Sorry Now. And it's up from last week's number 13 to this week's
1: number 9
0: for Dean Martin.

0: And so a climb of four spaces from last week's 13 to this week's number 9 for Dean Martin and Return to Me. And it's up one space from last week's number 9 to this week's
1: number 8
0: for Marty Wilde.

0: And so Marty Wilde climbs one space from last week's number 9 to this week's number 8 with Endless Sleep as we continue the countdown of August 1958. And it's a fall of 2 spaces from last week's number 5 to this week's
1: number 7
0: for the Platters.

0: And so it's a fall of two spaces from last week's number five to this week's number seven for The Platters and Twilight Time. And it climbs nine spaces from last week's number 15 to this week's
1: number six
0: for the Kalin Twins.

0: it climbs up two spaces from last week's number 7 to this week's number 5, Buddy Holly and Rave On. We're one track outside the top 3 of August 1958, and it's down from last week's number 3 to this week's
1: number 4
0: for Max by Graves.

0: And so Max by Graves drops down one space from last week's number three to this week's number four, and Tulips from Amsterdam as we step inside the top three of August 1958. And it's down one space from last week's number two to this week's
1: number three
0: for the four preps.

0: And so the four preps drop down from last week's number two to this week's number three and Big Man. And it's up four spaces from last week's number six to this week's
1: number two
0: for Elvis Presley.
2: Well, a heart

And so it's up four spaces from last week's number six to this week's number two for Elvis Presley and Hard-Headed Woman. We're moments away from finding out what was number one in August 1958. Before we do, let's recap on the top 10. So at this week's number 10, it's a non-mover for Connie Francis and Who's Sorry Now. Up from last week's number 13 to this week's number 9, Dean Martin and Return to Me. Up from last week's number 9 to this week's number 8, Marty Wilde and Endless Sleep. And it falls down two spaces from last week's number 5 to this week's number 7 for The Platters and Twilight Time. Up from last week's number 15 to this week's number 6, The Kalin Twins and When. Up two spaces from last week's number 7 to this week's number 5, it's Buddy Holly and Rayvon. Down from last week's number 3 to this week's number 4, Max Bygraves and Tulips from Amsterdam. Into the 3, it's down from last week's number 2 to this week's number 3 for the Four Preps and Big Man. And it's up four spaces from last week's number 6 to this week's number 2, Elvis Presley and Hard-Headed Woman. The track that was number 1 in August 1958. Britain's number one. It's Don and Phil Everly. All I Have to Do is Dream. I'll see you next time.

0: From Feature Story News in Brussels, I'm William Denslow. Australia's Prime Minister says an artificial intelligence agent hacked one of his government's websites. It went rogue in June and assessed non-sensitive healthcare data. The US says it's extending its bilateral trade truce with China, which was due to expire in November. The announcement comes as Chinese President Xi Jinping's in Washington, and the US and Israel walked out of the United Nations General Assembly during a defiant speech by Iran's president.
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0: You guys remember the Paul Hogan Show, made by Australian's 7 and 9 networks. Ran from 1973 to 1984. We were late catching on to it here. Channel 4 brought it to us on their opening night in November 1982.

Here we go then, got another cornucopia of crud for you. Everything from Bugsy Malone to Country and West in the birthday file. Peter Cetera, Morton Harkett, B.B. King, Richard Marx, Frida Payne, Lowell Cream, Bill Medley, loads more as well. The Steve Bishop oldie, it's a mid-80s top 30 hit from a London band. I mean, it's fair to say the singer-songwriter was a bit fed up with the UK trying to be like America, so he took it out in a song, The Rebel. And the 90s track is from a fab Swedish duo as well. Stalled at two, back to 1965 and 1983.

Duran Duran, Sparks, and for Ray Oliver in Guildford, Al Stewart, he messaged to say, Steve, I heard you play Al Stewart in the birthday file a couple of weeks ago. Can you please slip in on the border when you can? There you go, Ray. He also said, did you let slip with a naughty word a couple of weeks back? Gasp. Not me, Ray. I'm a good boy. I am. Definitely wasn't me. Moving on, stalled at 2 times.

That's 1965, The Fortunes at 2 with You've Got Your Troubles. No disgracing being runners up to the Beatles and Help, I guess. And then December 83, Paul Young, Love of the Common People from the No Parlay album. Every disgrace in being runner up to Billy Joel and Uptown Girl. And then The Flying Pickets and Only You. Nah, not really. Good tracks. This week stalled at 2. Birthday file after this from The Zombies.

Jimmy James, born Michael James in Jamaica on the 13th of September 1940. He died a couple of years ago. A soul singer who joined Jamaican group The Vagabonds in 1960, and they relocated to the UK, supporting The Who on a mid-60s tour. Despite their 1968 Top 40 cover of Neil Diamond's Red Red Wine, they soon disbanded. James formed a new backing group of the same name and charted with a couple of mid-70s soul and disco hits on Pi Records. Now Is the Time got to number 5 in August 1976. Also remembering David Clayton Thomas, who was born David Tomsett in Kingston, Surrey, 13th of September 1941, and he died just last June. Grammy Award-winning Canadian musician, singer-songwriter and lead vocalist of American jazz rock band Blood, Sweat and Tears. Only had the one hit here, but were massive in North America, Australia and New Zealand, late 60s and into the 70s. This is Spinning Wheel, a US number 2 in 1969, got to number 1 in Canada, top 10 in New Zealand and top 20 in the Netherlands.

Peter Cetera, born Chicago, believe it or not, 1944 on the 13th of September, singer-songwriter, bass guitarist and original member of rock band Chicago before launching his solo career. There he was with Chicago, 25 or 6 to 4, got to number 7 in the UK charts in August 1970. On to the 14th of September, happy birthday, Morten Harket, born in Kongsberg, Norway, 1959, lead singer with synth, pop and rock group A-ha, 14 top 20 hits during their prime second half of the 80s and beyond. He's talented, rich, good-looking and a Stoke City supporter. Life is a great leveller, isn't it? I remember Laser 558 playing this long before it finally charted over here. Take On Me had a 19-week chart run. Got to number 2 here for 3 weeks. October into November 1985.

Cornelius Harp. Now there's a name ready for a revival. Cornelius. He was born in Pittsburgh, 1939, on the 14th of September, died back in 2013. Lead singer with doo-wop group The Marcells, best known for their transatlantic chart topper Blue Moon. That was a follow-up single, Summertime, just got to number 46 here in June 1961. 15th of September, Jackie Graham, born in Birmingham, 1956. A happy 70th birthday to the soul singer who had five solo top 20 hits in the mid-80s, following on from her chart success duetting with David Grant. Getting to number seven in June 1986.

there. Happy birthday, Maggie Riley, born Glasgow, 1956, 15th of September. Folk singer known for her collaborations with Mike Oldfield, providing vocals on his Moonlight Shadow and that track to France. Criminal, it only got to number 48, July into August 1984. Remembering B.B. King, who was born Riley Blues Boy King in Mississippi, 16th of September 1925, and he died what, some 11 years ago now. Legendary blues singer, electric guitarist, songwriter and record producer who influenced many a guitarist. He performed tirelessly throughout his career, averaging over 200 concerts a year, even into his 70s. The title track to his 1973 LP To Know You Is To Love You was written by Stevie Wonder and Syreeta Wright, and the single was a US Billboard number 38 in that year.

That's the single version. The album version clocks in at just under 9 minutes, proving you can have too much of a good thing. You know who else has got a birth date of the 16th of September? Mr. Richard Marx, born in Chicago, 1963. Singer, songwriter, musician and producer. He's in the record books for being the first solo artist to have his first 7 singles reach the US Billboard Top 5. Here he's had a few hits, but only 2 have made the UK's top 5. His self-penned Hazard, 15

years can a mountain exist before it is washed to the sea? Yes, and how many years can some people exist before they're allowed to be free? Yes, and how many times can a man turn his head and pretend that he just doesn't

0: till he knows that too many people have died. The answer, my friend.
1: From Feature Story News in Brussels, I'm William Denslow. Australia's Prime Minister says an artificial intelligence agent hacked one of his government's websites. It went rogue in June and assessed non-sensitive healthcare data. The US says it's extending its bilateral trade truce with China, which was due to expire in November. The announcement comes as Chinese President Xi Jinping's in Washington, and the US and Israel walked out of the United Nations General Assembly during a defiant speech by Iran's president.
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as sure as I can be that that is the oldest record I get to play today. Remembering Hank Williams, born in Butler County, Alabama on the 17th of September 1923, one of the most significant and influential singer-songwriters of the 20th century, despite his short life. Many artists have covered his songs, including Elvis, Bob Dylan and Rolling Stones, and he had 11 Billboard country and western number one singles. He died suddenly on his way to a concert in Ohio on New Year's Day 1953. He was only 29. That was his 1951 recording of his own song, Hey Good Looking. 18th of September, Jimmy Rogers, born in Washington State 1933, and he died 5 years ago, a popular singer of the late 50s and into the 60s, with a string of 45s that charted highly in America and here, like this one, Woman from Liberia, number 18 for 2 weeks in January 1959.

Freda Payne of Detroit, Michigan, born there 19th of September 1942, a singer and actress in musicals and films, but best known for her international hit Band of Gold. She's also the sister of Supreme singer Sherry Payne. That was a number one hit for 6 weeks, September into October in 1970. She shares a birthday with Paul Williams, who was born Omaha, Nebraska, 1940, 19th of September. Composer, singer, songwriter and actor. He wrote the songs Rainy Days and Mondays, We've Only Just Begun, made famous by the Carpenters. He's also behind the Grammy Award-winning Evergreen from A Star Is Born. And his other film scores include Bugsy Malone. And from that 1976 film, here he is singing You Give a Little Love.

0: You may not be too familiar with the song, but I'm sure you recognise the voice of Mama Cass Elliott there, who was born Ellen Naomi Cohen in Baltimore, Maryland, on the 19th of September 1941, died at an early age, of course, in 1974. As Mama Cash, she was a member of folk rock vocal group Mamas and Papas in the latter half of the 60s, and when the group split up, she went on to release 5 solo albums. New World Coming, a number 22 hit in Canada, number 42 in America in the early part of 1970. Brooke Benton, he was born Benjamin P. in South Carolina, 1931, 19th of September, and he died back in 1988. A gospel singer in his youth, he wrote and sang rock and roll, rhythm and blues to American chart success of the late 50s and early 60s, as well as for other artists like Clyde McFatter and Nat King Cole as well. He also recorded duets with Dinah Washington. Now, a couple of years before Ricky Nelson took it into the top 20, Brooke Benton got to number 50 in February 1961 with Fools Rush In.
1: Fools Rush In, where angels fear to tread. And so I come to you, my love, my heart above my head.

rushing where wise men never go. But wise men never fall in love, so how are they to know?

And it's a very happy birthday to Lawrence Neil Cream, goes by the name of Lull. Born in Prestwich, Lancashire, 19th of September 1947. A musician and video director. He's played guitar, bass and keyboards while in Hot Legs, 10cc and Godley and Cream. He co-wrote and laid the initial vocal track for studio test demo turned number two hit, Neanderthal Man. It stalled at two for 2 weeks in August 1970. Bill Medley, another one on the birth date of the 19th of September, born in California in 1940. The bass baritone half of the Righteous Brothers, who also produced a few of the duo's releases as well. His multi-million selling duets with Jennifer Warnes, I've Had the Time of My Life, won loads of awards and featured in the film Dirty Dancing, the original soundtrack. Not going to play that, far too unoriginal. Going to play this instead, Brown Eyed Woman, a US number 43, got to number 36 in Canada in 1968.

always one of my favourites of his, Bill Medley, Brown Eyed Woman. Drummer Kenny Jones has got a birthday this week, so has percussionist Ray Cooper. There's Bellamy brother David as well, John Coughlin of Status Quo, Dan Hegarty of Darts, Frankie Avalon, Niall Rogers and Twiggy, who was born Leslie Hornby in Neasden, northwest London on the 19th of September 1949. She was a cultural icon and prominent teenage model in swinging 60s London. She also went on to act and record a couple of albums, and she got into the singles chart with a cover of Country Joe and the Fishes' Here I Go Again. It's got to number 17, September into October 1976. That concludes your birthday file. I have got a marvellous Steve Bishop oldie on the way for you right after this. I guess I would say that, wouldn't I?

Well, if Matt Johnson was an angry young man when he wrote that in the mid-80s, I'd love to know his political take today. He was the founding member and singer-songwriter of London rock band The, a solo project initially that Johnson brought musicians in to work with, including Jules Holland. He wrote pretty much all of the 1986 LP Infected, which was unusual for having a full-length accompanying film, costing thousands and filmed in two different continents. Four charting singles were released and Heartland cracked the top 30, that with very little airplay. A number 29 in September 1986 during its 10-week run. A couple of top five albums followed, and despite a 15-year break early 2000s, the now full-time band still tour and record. Their last album, Ensoulment, came out just a couple of years ago. That's a Steve Bishop oldie, came from The, and that was Heartland.

has to be that version, the original Night, Frankie Valli and the Force. I turned my headphones down. I was enjoying that a bit too much. Merseys before that. This is Steve Bishop. It's the Old Record Club playing a 90s track.

set. They didn't know it at the time, but that was their penultimate UK top 20 hit. It was the lead single from the Swedish duo's fifth studio album, Crash Boom Bang. Per Gessle composed Sleeping in My Car in under an hour, and Marie Fredriksson's vocal range on the track spans over three octaves. It was a seller all over the world, mainly in Europe. Here at number 14 for 2 weeks, marching to April 1994. It'll be another 5 years before they were back in the top 20 with Wish I Could Fly. Nice in the 90s. This week, that was Roxette and Sleeping in My Car.

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Pickety Witch, then Gun, and now False MDs. Absolutely all over the place.

was that really 40 years ago? Wow. That does take me back. False MDs with their Tender Love. Need to change the music quickly before I disappear off into more self-indulgent, sentimental slush. Okay, let's get the heck out of here. Going to finish with Kenny and The Bump. I'll see you next week for more of this sort of stuff. But let me get away with it, of course.

0: From Feature Story News in Brussels, I'm William Denslow. Australia's Prime Minister says an artificial intelligence agent hacked one of his government's websites. It went rogue in June and assessed non-sensitive healthcare data. The US says it's extending its bilateral trade truce with China, which was due to expire in November. The announcement comes as Chinese President Xi Jinping's in Washington, and the US and Israel walked out of the United Nations General Assembly during a defiant speech by Iran's president.
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Here he is, LB. This is the Thursday Night Chill Out Zone.

Someone Like You. Nice. Of all the gin joints and all the bars in all the world, you come in mine. Good evening. Welcome to the Thursday Night Chill Out Zone.

Warning, the Chill Out Zone is Certificate 18. Discretion is advised. Although that's never stopped Lazy B. The Chill Out Zone with LB.

I love that. It's called 5 Miles to Empty. You know that feeling when you are so drained? I think that's what it means. The group is called Brownstone. Placement rather nice by Freya Ridings in just a moment. But let me tell you our survey said for a Thursday night. Less than 50% of us believe in this. Very interesting. I believe in it. I believe. Okay, think about it again. I'll run it by you. Less than 50% of us believe in this. Stand-

David Essex on the Late Night Chill Out Zone with LB on a Thursday night. How are you? Hope you're okay. Fancy a mention on the show tonight? Reach out, come and say hello. It's lazybee.uk. Lazybee.uk. Tonight, we'll talk about embarrassing things that parents do. What else can we talk about? Nearly a quarter of us admit we're practically addicted to shopping online. That's definitely me. And forget date night, because solo dining is a thing. I love this song. Rips me apart. It's called Say Something. Thursday night, Chill Out Zone. Hello.

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Also, come and meet LB's Monkeys. We're there right now. DJLazyB.com.

Are you addicted to online shopping? Because I am. I'd be lost without my Amazon account. And we kind of get excited, don't we? You know, when there's a delivery coming. 82% of us enjoy shopping online because it's easier to find what we want. You can keep track of the spending. More than half of us had also admit to getting excited on delivery day when the doorbell rings and the parcel arrives. We even look forward to online purchases arriving more than video calls with friends and family. Dear me. I don't know about that much, but yeah, I enjoy it. Me and the Amazon man, we've got a special relationship.

I really must bring your attention to the website for the show, especially if you've not been there before. Make tonight the first night. Put it in a bookmark, write it down, and have a little peek, have a little look around, because we do a Sunday night show, and you can interact with the show. You can join our little WhatsApp group if you want. That's a thing going on. You can message me directly in the studio. We do a thing called Battle of the Ballads as well on a Sunday, so you can take part and vote in that. I'm trying to think what else we do. We do loads of stuff. Honestly, there's so much going on the website. So many ways to interact with the show. Have a little look. See what you think. You know, give me your comments and ask for a tune, really. Tell me what you want to hear. Leave it with me. I'll work the LB magic and get your song on the air. This is nice. Teddy Swims.

The management here at the Chill Out Zone had a very difficult decision to make. They could either employ a top-rated radio personality, or they could take a long and relaxing holiday in the Mediterranean. Let's just say they've got a cracking tan. And you've got LB.

0: From Feature Story News in Brussels, I'm William Denslow. Australia's Prime Minister says an artificial intelligence agent hacked one of his government's websites. It went rogue in June and assessed non-sensitive healthcare data. The US says it's extending its bilateral trade truce with China, which was due to expire in November. The announcement comes as Chinese President Xi Jinping's in Washington, and the US and Israel walked out of the United Nations General Assembly during a defiant speech by Iran's president.
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0: believe the very best.
1: Would you ever consider going for a meal on your own? 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Now, it used to kind of scare me. 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Would it scare you or not? 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

0: Where are you going?
1: That's it, please.

Sunshine. A Beautiful South next, A Little Time. Forget date night. Solo dining is doing its thing at the moment, according to a new poll. More of us are heading out for a meal alone just to escape the chaos at home. It's jumped up by 25%. A lot of people do it just to treat themselves. 20% want zero interruptions. A few of us are even trying to get away from the kids. It's a break from the other half. I'd do it. And maybe I'm just at that point in life. Who knows? Would you do it or not? Or does it scare you? Let me know. LazyBee.uk. Tunes on the way. Maybe Diana Ross. Maybe James Blunt. Maybe Christina Perry. I play this, though, from the beautiful south. Thursday night chill out zone. It's the final one of the week.

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Also, come and meet LB's Monkeys. We're there right now. DJLazyB.com.

Love it. A Place Nearby. James Blunt, I promised 1973. We'll play that shortly. You doing anything nice the weekend or not? It's the final show of the week, so a couple of days off for me. And I got the big countdown. I'm going on holiday in 7 days. 7 days from now, I will actually be on holiday doing the show for you from Salou. And then a few days later, from Menorca. So I'm going to be away for, I think it's about 10 days, something like that. I'm quite looking forward to it, to be honest. Join me on holiday as we take the Chill Out Zone live on the road.

Parents are so embarrassing, aren't they? Are you a parent or a young one? It's quite funny, aren't they? Parents do the most embarrassing things. Like, you know, kiss you, don't they? You know, they kiss you when they shouldn't kiss you, you know, when you're at the school gate, when your friends are watching. They do rubbish stuff like that, don't they? I don't know, but you don't mean it. Because I'm a parent, you don't really mean it. You know, you just kind of do it, really. Give your husband a bit of a kiss. The kids get all embarrassed, don't they? We're talking hairy chests on the show as well. I know that's a big change, but hairy chests, yes or no?

Pete said, my mum used to kiss me at the school gate and hold my hand. So embarrassing, gross. Wiping the food off their face in front of their friends. And dear me. And calling them like a weird name, you know, which is really cringy. It's what parents do, though, isn't it? Okay. Are you addicted to online shopping? Loads of people are at the moment. I'm addicted to Amazon. I've got a bit of a relationship going on with the Amazon man. He's at my house nearly every day. What about you? Are you addicted to online shopping or do you like to go out as well? Hairy chests as well. We've got to get this off our chest. It's causing a bit of a stir. Over half of men are now getting rid of a hairy chest. I've got a bit of a hairy chest. It's not like a rug or anything too much. And three quarters admit tidying up their lower regions as well. I don't know why. When I said that, I pointed down below. A quarter even shave their legs and almost half shape their eyebrows. The reasons are all, it's all about looking younger, feeling attractive and generally tidy, isn't it? It's all very 70s, isn't it, with a hairy chest? What about you? Huh? What about you? You hairy monkey.

Warning, the Chill Out Zone is Certificate 18. Discretion is advised. Although that's never stopped Lazy B. The Chill Out Zone with LB.

0: us.
1: Okay, almost time to go. Can I read out the answer to our survey? Said less than 50% of us believe in this. Correct answers from Sophie. Love at first sight, LB. It's true though. Josh, I'm going with love at first sight. Nice idea, but rare as anything. I still believe it. Never give up the hope. Okay, I've got to go. 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Thank you for your company. I'll send you much love and I'll see you back on the air soon.

0: From Feature Story News in Washington, I'm Nick Harper. US President Donald Trump and Chinese President Xi Jinping have held formal bilateral talks at the White House. Israeli Prime Minister Benjamin Netanyahu has called accusations of genocide a lie during his UN General Assembly speech. And US Senator Kirsten Gillibrand has accused President Trump of dismissing the welfare of American service members after the news that 8 sailors attempted suicide while on deployment in the Middle East.
1: Let's choose.

So the winner of American Idol, the first season of American Idol in 2002, that was, of course, Kelly Clarkson there with the winning single, and of course her debut single, that was A Moment Like This. It was a number one single in America. It also topped the charts as well in Canada, and it was part of a double A-side with the single Before Your Love. Now, after that particular single, of course, she would release other singles in the noughties. Of course, that was taken from her first album. There was, of course, Miss Independent, Low, The Trouble With Love Is, that was all released in 2003. Then in 2004, there was, of course, Since You've Been Gone, and also Breakaway as well. In 2005, it was Because of You. And in 2006, it was, of course, Walk Away as well. And in 2009, there was My Life Would Suck Without You, which was, of course, another number one hit for her, I Do Not Hook Up, and this one, the last single to be released in the noughties, a song that would reach the top 20 in many countries. This is Already Gone.

0: There we go, then. A top 20 hit in the likes of America, Australia, Canada, Belgium, and also in Slovakia and Switzerland. That was Kelly Clarkson there, and Already Gone. A single that would be released, her last single to be released in 2009. Therefore, the noughties. She, of course, since American Idol, has had many, many successes in the world of music. And of course, she is a big, big TV star as well, and has established a multi-decade career in music and also TV as well. And of course, having a lasting impact on televised talent shows as well. That was Kelly Clarkson.
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0: So Enya, whose real name I am not going to try and pronounce, was born on the 17th of May, 1961. Of course, she is an Irish singer and composer who has sold roughly 80 million albums. She is one of the world's best-selling music artists, and she is the best-selling Irish solo artist as well, and the second best-selling music act from Ireland overall, after, of course, U2. Enya's music is widely recognised for its multi-layered use of her own vocals and, of course, instruments as well. Lengthened and interwoven with elements of Celtic music, she, of course, is an absolute legend in the music industry. So her very first single was released back in 1987. We are going to play that tune in just a moment. It is called I Want Tomorrow. But before that, released in 2015 and taken from the album Dark Sky Island, this is her last single to be released. This is Enya with Echoes in the Rain.

0: So there we go, that was Enya then, and her very first release back in 1987. That was I Want Tomorrow. That was after she, of course, was part of the Irish band Clannad, which was her family, basically. She left them in 1982 to launch a solo career, and I Want Tomorrow was the very first single that she would release in the world, and it would reach only number 100 on the Australian Singles Chart. There was, of course, Orinoco Flow in 1988, a number one single in Ireland, the UK, the Netherlands, and also Switzerland as well. And it was a single that would reach number 24 on the Billboard Hot 100 and would be a top 20 hit in lots of other countries as well. There was also, as well, Caribbean Blue in 1991, Book of Days in 92, Anywhere Is in 95, Only If in 1997, and in the year 2000 there was, of course, Only Time as well. That particular single was a number one hit in Switzerland and also Germany as well. Her last number one was also in Germany in 2001, and that song was called May It Be, which was taken from the soundtrack to the film The Lord of the Rings, The Fellowship of the Ring.
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0: Right, still to come then, we will be taking a look at two charts. Okay, two charts. And you've got to guess what will be the last number one, non-Christmassy number one, of those respective charts. Okay, one is from 1975. The other one, it's also from 1975 as well. Two different countries, two totally different songs, making it to number one at the start of the year and also the last of the year as well. Find out what those songs are very, very shortly. And we've also got a classic album as well from 1972. And one of the legends in the music industry, one David Bowie. But before all of that, Bon Jovi, American rock band formed in New Jersey in 1983, consisting of course of singer John Bon Jovi, David Bryan on the keyboards, drummer Tico Torres and guitarist John Shanks, and Phil X is also a percussionist as well, Everett Bradley, and bassist Hugh MacDonald. Original bassist Alec John Such left the band in 1994, and longtime guitarist and co-songwriter Richie Sambera left in 2013. In 1984, Bon Jovi released their self-titled debut album, and its first single, Runaway, managed to reach the top 40 of the Billboard Hot 100. And here is that song.

So we did reach the top 40 in America, only just reaching number 39 in 1984. Also released in 1984, She Don't Know Me and Burning in Love. And in 1985, there was Only Lonely In and Out of Love. But in 1986, that was their breakthrough. And from the album Slippery When Wet, you Give Love a Bad Name, and also Living on a Prayer as well. After that, there was Wanted Dead or Alive, Never Say Goodbye, and Bad Medicine as well. Plus Lay Your Hands on Me in 1989, which was before, sorry, I should say after I'll Be There For You. No, not the Rembrandt's version, which was a number one hit also in America as well. But the last released in the 1980s was a top 10 hit in America and a top 40 hit in many other countries as well. This is Living in Sin.

0: So the last single then to be released in the 1980s by Bon Jovi, that was Living in Sin. It was taken from their fourth album, New Jersey, and it was the fifth single from that album to chart within the US top 10 as well, reaching number 9 on the Billboard Hot 100. It also reached number 20 as well in Switzerland. They, of course, since then have been absolutely massive. Throughout the 1990s, there was, of course, Keep the Faith, Bed of Roses, and also In These Arms as well, always in 1994, and also These Days in 1996 as well. In the year 2000, there was It's My Life and Say It Isn't So as well. And of course, they continue to have lots more success as well. But interestingly, they've actually only won one Grammy Award as well. That particular Grammy Award was for 2007, or in 2007, for the single Who Says You Can't Go Home with Jennifer Nettles. There we go. Can't win them all.
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0: Right then, here on the first and last radio show, it is your turn. What will be the last number one from 1975 from the UK singles chart? You can have a guess at that one in just a moment. But before that, we are going to go to Canada. Canada and 1975 as well. In just a moment then, what will be the last number one single of 1975? In between it, there was I'm Sorry by John Denver. There was Sweets with the Ballroom Blitz, Get Down Tonight by Casey and the Sunshine Band, Rhinestone Cowboy by Glenn Campbell, I'm Not in Love by 10cc, Jive Talking by the Bee Gees, The Hustle by Van McCoy, and also Wings with Listen to What the Man Said. There was also the brilliant Philadelphia Freedom by Elton John, and also Lucy in the Sky with Diamonds as well, also by Elton John. But the first number one of 1975 in Canada was this one by Carl Douglas.

So well done then, if you got it right, of course. KC and the Sunshine Band with That's the Way I Like It. It was the last number one of 1975 in Canada. It also reached number one as well in the Netherlands. It reached number five in Australia, number two in Belgium, number 12 in New Zealand, 17 in Ireland, five in Norway, number four in the UK. And it was a number one hit in America, their second number one hit in that country. So well done if you got it right. And let's move over to the UK. And the last number one of 1975 as well. But what was the first? Well, in between the last and the first, there was the brilliant Pilot with January, Steve Harley and Cockney Rebel with Make Me Smile, Mud Oh Boy, Johnny Nash, Tears on My Pillow, 10cc were also there with I'm Not in Love, and also Rod Stewart with Sailing. There was also Art Garfunkel with I Only Have Eyes for You. But the first was this one from the brilliant Status Quo. Here they are, Down Down. But what was the last?

0: 1975. Well done. If you got it right, commiserations. If you got it wrong, we'll do us again next time.
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0: So here we go then. Last bit of the show for today is the classic album. And today we go back to 1972 and the rise and fall of Ziggy Stardust and the Spiders from Mars, or shortened to Ziggy Stardust. It was released in June of 1972 and is an absolutely brilliant album. On the album, you had Starman, Moon Age, Daydream, Soul Love, Hang On To Yourself, Ziggy Stardust, and also there was Lady Stardust as well. In just a moment, you're going to hear Rock and Roll Suicide, the last track on the album. But first, here is track number one, and this is 5 years.

time, takes a cigarette, puts it in your mouth. 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The water wall is calling, it lingers, then you forget. Oh, oh, oh, oh, you're a rock and roll suicide. You're too old to lose it, too young to choose it.

0: From Feature Story News in Washington, I'm Nick Harper. US President Donald Trump and Chinese President Xi Jinping have held formal bilateral talks at the White House. Israeli Prime Minister Benjamin Netanyahu has called accusations of genocide a lie during his UN General Assembly speech. And US Senator Kirsten Gillibrand has accused President Trump of dismissing the welfare of American service members after the news that 8 sailors attempted suicide while on deployment in the Middle East.
1: The greatest oldies of all.